0: play a recorder, like in a band? Like, you learn how to play a recorder as a child.
1: It's a gateway. It's like it's the marijuana of musical instruments.
2: Yes.
3: All right. And now, this is Dave and Mahoney.
0: Hello, friends, and thank you for joining us on this Thursday. Got some good news and some bad news to kick things off today. What would you like first there, Mahoney?
1: Dave, why don't we start today's show with some bad news?
0: Yeah, so imagine you're just sitting in your house and your car is parked out near the street, and all of a sudden you just hear a loud crash and somebody has smashed directly into your parked car.
1: Never going to happen.
0: That sucks, right?
1: Because I park in the garage like an adult.
0: It can somehow get worse than that. So the crash happened on August 30th. Police were responding to the reports of a vehicle collision, and they say that the woman who crashed into these vehicles was knocking on doors and also trying to leave the scene. And when the cops got there, they're like, oh, she's drunk.
1: There's a Ring cam footage of her crashing into, it looks to be a Honda Accord.
0: Mm-hmm.
1: And she's in like one of those, like, it's either like an extended Jeep Wrangler or like a Jeep Gladiator, maybe.
0: Ford Bronco.
1: That was a Bronco?
0: Yeah. So like, she's, just to give you a visual image, her name is Elizabeth Boucher. She's 24 years old. She's from Daytona Beach. And she's attractive. She's good looking. Yeah, she's very, very good looking.
1: She's hot, Dave.
0: She was even hot, like, in the mugshot.
1: Yes.
0: When she was drunk and crying.
1: Yeah.
0: Well, so the owner of the car walks outside and finds drunk 24-year-old Elizabeth out there.
1: And when you say Bronco, it's not the...
2: He's hooked up on this Bronco thing.
1: Well, because it's a big-ass Jeep.
0: Right.
1: It's not like one of those little bitch, like, Broncos that they've just renamed from the Ford Escapes.
0: Correct.
1: Yeah. This is, like, one of the old-school ones that could be, like, a damn near tank that you would see out in the desert.
2: Oh, dang. So she got, like, the
0: OJ Bronco.
2: The OJ. Yeah.
1: But it was, like, the doors were ripped off. It looked kind of Mad Max-y.
0: Yeah.
1: It was a cool-ass Jeep.
0: Pretty cool car.
2: So she's a cool chick. I'm gathering. You guys think she's hot. She's got a cool car.
0: I bet she felt real hot in that Bronco.
1: Yeah.
0: And everyone probably agreed. Well, so this owner of this car that got crashed into sees Elizabeth crash into the vehicle, goes out there, and
2: wasn't her fault.
0: Oh, my gosh. What happened? Thinking, you know, wants to make sure she's okay. Could have been just an honest accident. No, she's loaded. And then she decides, I know, I maybe shouldn't do this because I just crashed into your car, but maybe it'll help if I punch you in the face as well.
1: Oh.
0: Yes.
2: Oh, she's a fighter, too.
0: Yeah.
1: You know, fight or flight kicks in, you know. And she was, when flight didn't work out for her, fight, I guess, kicked in.
0: Yeah, so the woman punched her back. Shout out to her. Knocked Elizabeth to the ground.
2: Hell yeah, girl, fight!
0: Police say that then Elizabeth, the drunk 24-year-old, chases her onto the porch.
2: Jeez.
0: This is a chaotic scene.
2: Wow.
0: The cops show up. She's screaming at the cops, saying, I thought we were all friends. The police officer who's like, who are you?
2: You know what? If I ever get in a girl fight, wet willy immediately. That's my attack.
0: Really?
2: You wouldn't see it coming.
1: Reverse wedgie.
2: But girls don't be wearing underwear, or like they're already wedgied, i.e. thong.
1: Mm-hmm.
2: So is that really reverse? Doing
0: think,
2: it?
0: I think most guys would hope to get into a fight with you, Audrey. That's, if your response is wet willy.
2: Yeah, I'm a wet willy.
1: The Iron
2: Sheik. Swirly.
1: The Iron Sheik referred to that as the camel clutch.
2: R.I.P.
1: Iron Sheik.
2: Yeah, I mean, my goodness.
0: Some good news today as well. Just in time. For the NFL season, Baker Mayfield has finally gotten paid.
1: What, did he get like a cigarette endorsement? No way, that's Jay Cutler. What did Baker Mayfield do?
0: 3-year deal. How much do you think it's worth for Baker Mayfield?
1: Endorsement?
0: No, just his new contract.
1: My guess is 120.
2: Where's he playing now, the Bucks?
0: Yeah.
2: So, he wasn't getting paid?
0: Well, so he'd been arguing that, you know, he deserved one of these huge contracts like a lot of other, you know, star NFL quarterbacks.
1: Sam Darnold just signed.
0: Yeah, Justin Herbert. I mean, there's all these guys getting huge deals.
2: Okay.
0: 3-year deal, $165 million.
1: So what is, that's more, so what?
0: $55 million per season.
1: Damn.
0: I know.
1: It's like, we have to readjust because I'm still under the mindset that $20 million.
0: $20 million is like the most you can possibly make.
1: It's like an elite quarterback.
0: Yeah. No, $55 million for Baker Mayfield.
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0: It's Dave and Mahoney.
1: Audrey, I'm going to go to you on this one. What is the dumbest purchase that you have made recently? Because I know that sometimes you get that impulse and you'll go out and get something, and then I don't know if you regret it or not, but you're like, I probably didn't need that. Is there anything that comes to mind? Because I'm sure that Mahoney's got one, because he likes to buy some really goofy stuff.
2: I mean, Mahoney's answers will be funnier. I mean, like, he buys, like, the, like, NWA, like, wrestling championship, whatever. Yeah, NWA.
3: NWO. I also take some signed NWA memorabilia as well.
2: Yeah,
3: like that.
2: Mahoney buys, like, trinkets and stuff. Mine won't be as funny.
1: Okay, so tell me if you would be interested in this. It's a bag that is being sold at Walmart in celebration of National Chicken Month, and it's a limited edition rotisserie chicken themed purse. So it looks like one of those plastic bags that you would hold a rotisserie chicken in, but mm-hmm. It's an actual purse. It's just that image is printed on the side of it, but it looks basically like you're walking around with a rotisserie chicken.
2: That's pretty stupid.
1: It's named the Chirkin. It's a playful reference to Birkin bags, but it was only priced at $5.97, which is iconically the price of a Walmart rotisserie chicken. It was released on September the 1st, and there was such a huge demand for this. People were rushing to Walmarts to buy them so they could turn around and resell them.
2: See, people are so stupid. I know that this is like a recession indicator where people think that like the only way that they can make money is by buying goods and then upselling them online, because they think that we're just at a consumerist, like fast pace of consumerism, that that's the only way that they can, like, eBaying stuff.
1: Yeah.
2: In what world does somebody actually want to purchase a quote-unquote, as you called it, a Chirkin bag for more than what? What is this thing selling for?
1: Like 10 times the original amount. I mean, again, they're only like $6, but they're selling like $50, $60.
3: Yeah, this is just hype, man. Not. Like the same thing. It's like the marketing hype. It all works. You know, it works on some people.
1: Do you remember how ridiculous

0: those lines were at Starbucks when they came out with the those goofy little bears. Yeah. Those aren't still a thing.
1: Does anybody want one of those now?
0: No. Well, no one cares.
2: I mean, but also, just wait. Just wait. Have patience. The hype is going to go down. The Trader Joe's tote.
0: Oh, I forgot about
2: those. They still have them. And guess what? You can get one for $4. So if you bought one for $300, you're dumb.
0: Is that what they're really going for? Yeah, $300?
2: Yes. And same for those dumb bears. And same for this, the Barbie collection.
0: Listen,
2: Stanley cups that people were like punching people in the face for at Target.
0: And
2: the Taylor Swift cups that people were punching over.
0: I can't really throw stones here because I'm in a glass house when it comes to impulse control. But come on, man.
2: That's like, ridiculous.
0: That's insane.
2: I mean, you going through, and then also the resellers of the Pokemon who are like pushing kids down in the aisles and the Nidos.
0: Children.
2: Grown adults.
0: They're fighting kids.
2: Chasing, yes, chasing down children and grabbing them by the ankle so they can go get Nido. We were talking about shaming people and shaming stuff.
0: Bring back shame for that,
2: shaming
0: too.
2: Shaming that, too.
1: By the way, those Starbucks bears, you can find them anywhere from like $1 to like $12.
2: We bought a bear at Starbucks. We bought a FIFA style Starbucks bear in Starbucks.
0: And you didn't actually wait in line for 12 hours to buy it?
2: Yeah, okay. They had them just for regular price. Just wait.
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15: Your Allegheny Communications forecast. Tonight, expect overcast skies with occasional rain and a thunderstorm, becoming foggy late. It'll be humid with a low of 64. Tomorrow will bring humid conditions with a mix of sun and clouds, reaching a high of 80. I'm Tri-State Area's meteorologist, Jason Caterina.
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3: Celebrating their 50th anniversary, the original Star Wars is headed back to IMAX. I actually think this is pretty cool. I mean, I've got four little kids, as you guys well know, and they've actually gotten really into Star Wars.
4: Have they?
3: Yeah, and I mean, it's interesting the way that that happened, because I tried to show them the original Star Wars, and they were kind of like, okay, but then playing the Star Wars video game on the Switch has gotten them really into it.
5: Nice.
3: This past weekend, they wanted to watch the new Mandalorian and Grogu, so we watched that together.
5: Have you had them watch, isn't there like Lego Star Wars?
3: There's Lego Star Wars as well. There's lots of entry points. You know, my kids have like Lego actual like Star Wars things that you build.
5: Yeah.
3: And, you know, like they have a little Darth Vader mask that they run around in. They like lightsabers, all of that
4: stuff. Are you watching any of the cartoons with them other than the Lego ones? Because there's an abundance of those.
3: No, not yet. But I mean, going to an IMAX theater to see the original Star Wars, which does hold up somehow after 50 years. If you think about how they actually created that film.
4: It's practical effects hold up so much better than CGI. And, you know, Star Wars was one of the all-time greats when it comes to practical effects. I mean, I feel like this is like the 10th time in my lifetime in the last 45 years that
5: it's been on IMAX.
4: That it's been re-released. Yeah. Good. But, you know, it's one of those things that continues to intrigue generations.
3: Yeah.
4: You know, and I like that. It's something that you and your kids can share now, Dave.
3: So LIV Golf has officially filed for bankruptcy. It's Chapter 11 and allows them to try to reorganize while continuing their operation. The league lists between $500 million and $1 billion in liabilities, compared to about $100 million to $500 million in assets. So the filing follows the decision by the folks over in Saudi Arabia to stop funding LIV after this 2026 season. And I guess, that was like the cash cow. So them going away is a huge problem. And all these guys that, you know, that jumped ship and went to LIV from the PGA, will they be welcome back?
4: I say

0: Keep them out.
1: I don't know.
0: I don't know, man. I like it. Hey, you gamble. You took the money. Are you coming back? I don't know, man. Or make them play without pants. I want to see Phil Mickelson playing pantless.
1: Some big names, Bryson DeChambeau and Dustin Johnson, you know, sure. Huge names in golf that have kind of defected to live.
0: We knew that these players who went over there, you took the bag, you got the money, or, maybe, I don't know if all this money has been paid out yet or not, but yeah. Liv going bankrupt seemed like an inevitability. You know, John Rahm was making $300 million, Phil Mickelson, $200 million, Dustin Johnson was like around $150 million, Brooks Koepka around $130 million.
1: Good for them. Go get paid.
0: Like guaranteed money in golf. What?
1: Yeah.
0: And most people couldn't differentiate like live golf from the PGA.
1: They just see a guy on a golf
0: course.
1: It's
0: golf.
1: Yeah, they don't care. So this is an interesting move. Cage the Elephant is headlining an NFL halftime show overseas in Germany. I'm just a little bit surprised by that.
0: Why is that? I mean,
1: you don't see a lot of what you'd consider like modern rock bands headlining.
2: Cage the Elephant, though they are huge, still feel not commercial enough.
1: Right. Yeah. It's like, I think that
2: they are huge, but them being like on a commercial level where they are like, I would maybe Tame Impala, because Tame Impala at least was played on top 40.
0: But
2: music.
0: I think Cage the Elephant over in Europe has a much bigger presence than it does here in the States.
1: That's an interesting
0: take. Germany, playing a halftime show kind of makes sense. It's interesting. Hey, I'm all for having, alternative or rock bands, back in, big settings like an NFL halftime show.
1: Yeah, it just feels like the Jonas Brothers, for example, are the ones that are, headline the halftime show in Australia. And that feels more in line with what the NFL normally does, because like Cage the Elephant, like I would assume that Cage the Elephant fans, the NFL's already got them.
0: Right.
1: If you want to check that out, that's going to be the November 15th game. Cage the Elephant going to be headlining.
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0: Dave and Mahoney.
1: When hot chicks unite, they're virtually unstoppable. Let me tell you this story about how out of King County Superior Court, a ruling has come down. And that's in the Seattle area, if you're not familiar. Former bikini baristas all got together, 70 of them, and they just won themselves a whole lot of money. 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So the workers were awarded $1.85 million in unpaid wages and damages. So this lawsuit came down against the owner. I don't know if you guys have ever seen and or been to a bikini barista stand.
2: No. I have never been to a bikini barista stand, but I'm familiar with them. Yes.
1: So I have unintentionally. I was actually with my wife and my daughter and my mother-in-law, and we were in the Seattle area because that's where my mother-in-law lives, and we were driving out to some scenic area to go look at something, some waterfall or something, and we're like, oh, there's a coffee stand right there. And I pull into this little coffee stand.
3: What was the name of the coffee stand?
1: I don't even know if it had a sign on it. It wasn't obvious.
3: It wasn't because, like, boobs and beans?
1: No, because I would have gone there for sure then. but it was just I think, coffee on the side. And I just pulled through the little drive-thru. And this isn't like a Starbucks-style location. This is like a little wooden shack that you would see, like, in the Seattle area. And I pull into the drive-thru, and the little doors swing open, and it's just some chick's honkers right there in my face. And I'm in the car with my mother-in-law, my wife, and my daughter. And I'm like,
3: I can only imagine your face. Like, oh, whoa, whoa, lady.
1: Take a latte. That's a latte.
3: So, but anyways, what are these ladies getting together to do?
1: Well, so they got together to sue this guy because the lawsuit alleges that the owner of this place failed to pay proper minimum wage and also was not tracking their hours or providing normal paychecks and pay stubs. And they also said they were expected to give some of their tips and wages and sales targets.
3: He's like pimping them out.
1: That weren't met. Wow. With the threat of closing or being fired.
3: What a loser.
1: No kidding.
3: Yeah, he was literally trying to act as their pimp, if you think about
2: it. But it's still this is a lot of money. If you want to, if it's 70 different baristas and it was $1.85 million, you're talking about $26,500.
1: Good chunk of change.
2: Chunk of change for hope, but you know, that's pre-lawyer fees and all that fun stuff. But man, like, I think we need to normalize this, Audrey, and I think you can probably jump on board. I think you would be more likely than Dave to do this. We need to normalize asking workers whether or not their job takes a cut of these tips that we are giving.
3: Yes. Yeah,
2: because
3: absolutely.
2: There's a burrito place near my house that all of the tips that you tip on the app or in the kiosk go to the owners.
3: That's why I feel like I don't. And I actually am curious about this, Mahoney.
2: We need to ask.
3: Call 833-YO-DUMMY. And if you are working in a tip-based place, I would love to know the answer to this. Because I honestly, every time I'm tipping on an app, as a small business owner, those apps, they get a fee. If you're a business, it costs a fee.
1: Right.
3: And then how soon do you get those tips? It's not that night. It's not like whenever we were working service.
1: Where you just walk out with a pocket full of cash.
3: And take cash out of the till. Yeah. So, like, I'm curious as to how much, like you said, Mahoney, goes back to the restaurant or wherever you're working. And then how much do you actually get?
2: What's the cut, man? Like, that's what I want to know. I'm not trying. The owners are fine.
3: And how do you keep track of that?
2: Right.
1: In this case, he wasn't. He was just taking all the money himself. By the way, I looked it up. Beehive Espresso was the name of the
3: Beehive. Beehive. You went to the
1: Hive.
3: Went
1: to the Hive, baby.
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3: It is no secret that Mahoney is the world's leading fast food forensic expert. 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
4: Not at all, dude.
3: No?
4: No, man. I've been to 34,107 different McDonald's in the continental United States, and I have been a bit of a hot and cold lover with them. The fried apple pie recently brought me back, but they discontinued that. But again, now the spicy chicken nugs are back, Audrey.
5: I feel like
4: I know what I'm doing after the show today.
3: Paul is joining us today. You are our contestant, and you are trying to figure out which fast food restaurant these freakouts happen in. Just one question before we get going. What is your favorite fast food restaurant?
6: My favorite fast food would be Five Guys.
3: Okay. All right, so we're going to play the audio for you, and you're trying to figure out the restaurant that it happened in. This one has to do with a woman and an argument about pickles. Here we go.
7: Don't

0: Hey, man, please
1: don't let me take it back. Hey, you hear me now?
2: 911?
3: Mm-hmm.
4: That's it?
5: 911?
3: That's it.
6: Let's hear that. Can we hear that one more time?
3: It's short enough, sure.
1: You messed up again. I said no pickles. Are you listening?
2: Hey,
1: man, please don't let me take it back. Hey, you hear me now?
2: 911?
5: Pickles, Chick-fil-A.
6: Feels like Chick-fil-A. But maybe
3: A,
6: not.
3: A, Carl's Jr., B, Chick-fil-A, or C, Burger King.
6: This is really tough. One more time.
3: Okay.
1: You messed up again. I said no pickles. Are you listening?
2: Don't
1: let me take it back.
2: Hey,
1: you hear me now?
2: 911?
3: Mm-hmm.
5: There was a ma'am in there.
6: I heard a ma'am.
5: And a prompt 911 call to action.
6: So that removes Burger King from the mix.
5: For sure.
6: There's no ma'ams happening at Burger King whatsoever.
5: They'd be like, yo, bitch, get out of here. So, I'll give you a pickle. Right on your forehead.
6: I would be shocked.
5: It's Chick-fil-A.
6: I mean, that's my first initial guess, but I just want to talk it through. Carl's Jr., nobody's going inside for a Carl's Jr.
3: Mm-hmm.
6: So I'm going with Audrey. If we're playing the odds, it feels like Chick-fil-A, but this also could be a trap, Audrey.
3: Okay, Fall. You make the decision. Is it Carl's Jr. / Hardee's, Chick-fil-A, or Burger King?
7: I'm going to go with the consensus and stick with Chick-fil-A.
3: No, guys.
6: Is Carl's Jr.?
3: No, it's Burger King.
6: That's the most polite Burger King I've ever heard.
3: It was a Burger King employee. Yeah,
5: they put pickles on their burgers at Burger King?
6: They put pickles on every burger place.
3: Yeah.
5: Do they put pickles on your burgers at McDonald's?
6: Yes.
3: What the? You ever had a Big Mac before?
5: What?
6: Cheeseburger.
5: Is it just
6: every
5: so
6: burger.
5: Soggy that it just like immerses itself into the meat?
3: No, they're no, nice,
5: the
3: delicious,
5: they're
3: perfectly.
5: Not, they're
3: around. Right now, there's a fast food commercial
5: on. Let me tell
3: right
5: you right now, Dave, there's certainly not crisp pickles at a McDonald's.
6: No, but that's not what they're meant to be there.
5: Well, Dave just called them nice
3: crisp pickles. Look at those. Right there.
5: That's the commercial kind. Nothing looks like it does in the commercials.
6: Yeah, I knew we were getting bamboozled there. There
8: I
6: just
8: will
6: wasn't
8: say,
6: enough to go off that.
8: If someone ever reacted like that at Chick-fil-A, they would have to close down and go to church immediately.
5: They would be saying prayer to holding a service.
3: We got
5: to
3: get the next two right. This one, a lady is upset that her 8 pizzas took longer than 30 minutes.
9: It was 8 pizzas. I'm wondering why it was more than 30 minutes
2: late. Because we have several big orders.
9: I ordered at 1:00 this afternoon.
2: I understand that, ma'am, but it goes in line with my
9: I'm calling corporate.
2: Please do.
9: I will. Because I want my money back.
2: Have a good night.
9: Oh, yeah. No, you'll be hearing from corporate. Believe me.
3: Mm-hmm.
5: That ding gives me Little Caesars
6: vibes.
5: That's
6: Little Caesars. 100% Little Caesars.
5: From the paint.
6: We don't even need to.
5: From the paint.
6: It's Little Caesars.
3: Okay, Paul, do you want to tail them from the paint without even hearing the multiple choice?
7: I'll take the multiple choice.
3: Little Caesars, Papa John's, or Domino's?
7: Oh, man. My first guess was Domino's, but... I'll go Little Caesars.
3: Good choice. From the paint, they were right.
6: Audrey, are we done helping Paul?
5: Yeah, I'm done helping Paul.
6: He's a Five Guys guy. Oh, this guy's probably rich.
3: How dare you? Five Guys is his favorite fast food place.
6: That's first off, not a fast food. That's fast casual. And you got to be rich if you are enjoying Five Guys. That's like $38 for one burger.
3: But he's right. It's consistently good. Have you ever had bad Five Guys?
7: Yeah.
5: Yes, I have. Okay. And I've had a bad experience like I'm having right now whenever we were supposed to be being applauded from going from the paint, and Paul didn't want to go from the paint.
6: Audrey heard that ding. She knew. She knows that ding.
5: All right, Anti-paint Paul
3: if,
5: over
3: if
5: here.
3: They're, if they're unwilling to help you, I'll help you, and I have the answers.
5: Blah, blah, blah.
3: Okay, this guy loses his cool because he wanted light mayo, you guys. Light mayo.
10: Whoa, whoa, whoa. Hey, I said light mayo.
11: I'm giving you mayo, sir.
10: No, light mayo. Look at that. That's soup. Stop.
11: Oh,
10: I said light mayo. Are you listening? You're drowning it.
11: Dude.
10: That's enough. Damn it.
11: Oh, my God.
10: You can't just.
6: Subway, right?
5: I feel like that was AI. Did we get got?
3: No.
5: That sounds like AI.
6: I feel like that's a Subway.
3: Is that Jimmy John's, Subway, or Firehouse Subs?
6: Calling it from the paint again.
3: Mahoney's willing to help out.
7: Oh, you're willing to help? What do we got?
3: He's saying Subway. He said Subway
6: before he even got the
3: multiple choice. Could this be two from the paints for Mahoney? What do you think, Paul?
7: I don't know. I'm almost thinking Jimmy John's.
6: Go with Jimmy John's, Paul.
3: Don't do it, Paul.
6: Do it, Paul.
7: Don't
6: do it,
7: I'll go with Subway.
3: Yeah.
6: I have never wanted somebody to lose more in my life.
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0: her and John Stamos to get together.
1: Is John Stamos married?
0: I don't think so.
2: Okay. Yes.
1: He is?
0: Is he?
1: Huh.
0: Oh, his wife is like a Disney person.
1: I know,
0: right?
1: That his She's like ex-wife a Disney was bounder. Rebecca Romijn.
0: Yeah.
1: But, okay. Well, it would be pretty iconic if those two got together. But, I mean, she is ending her 29-year marriage to Massimo, the fashion designer, who obviously has had a ton of commercial success. But, I mean, if there was anything that could break up a 29-year marriage, I would say prison would be pretty tough on any couple.
2: Well, her taking the fall for what they did as a parenting couple.
1: He went to jail for some time too, didn't he?
0: They both did, yeah.
1: Yeah.
2: But why was hers so much bigger?
1: Hers felt like the most significant out of anyone that was caught up in that college.
0: Well, she was the most famous, I would say, you know, and the most surprising considering that, you know, everybody kind of had good vibes about Lori Loughlin, a.k.a. Aunt Becky.
1: Mm-hmm.
0: So them getting divorced is kind of surprising.
1: It's just official. I mean, like, the separation has been going on since, like, last year, October, Loughlin's representatives confirmed that they were living apart. They, you know, no legal proceedings at the time. But the marriage, you know, obviously, significant turmoil. It's kind of hard to believe that that college scandal was nearly 8 years ago.
0: And let this just be a lesson to other rich people out there. If you've got dumbass kids, don't pay to cheat them their way into any sort of university.
2: So I totally forgot about this. So you're right then, both of you, because they did both serve time.
1: I think he went to jail for longer, didn't he?
2: He did. Correct, Dave. So Lori was sentenced to 2 months in federal prison, so not jail.
1: Which is nuts.
2: And then Massimo sentenced to 5 months in federal prison. Pleaded guilty after prosecutors said that they paid $500,000 total to get their two daughters into USC.
1: It's just so odd for us to see anyone that is rich and famous be held accountable for anything. But the fact that the thing that somebody goes to jail for,
0: they're not rich enough or famous enough.
1: Is trying to buy your kids into college.
2: They were also 2 years supervised release, so probation, with 100 hours of community service and a $150,000 fine for her. He got the same 2 years supervised, 250 hours of community service with a $250,000 fine.
1: Wow, so they dropped the hammer even harder on him.
2: They had to pay pretty much exactly what they attempted to pay into the school systems to get their daughters into USC.
1: Yikes.
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1: Mahoney, I know that you grew up on Full House as well. 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
8: Your Allegheny Communications forecast. Tonight, expect overcast skies with occasional rain and a thunderstorm, becoming foggy late. It'll be humid with a low of 64. Tomorrow will bring humid conditions with a mix of sun and clouds, reaching a high of 80. I'm Tri-State Area's meteorologist, Jason Catarina.
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1: Michelle is joining us today with a family secret. What's going on, Michelle?
2: Hi, how are you?
1: We're good doing morning. Great. So what's your secret that you've been holding on to?
2: Well, I had no idea. I am the baby out of seven.
1: Okay.
3: You had no idea you were the baby of seven? Wait, hold on.
1: Who are these other six children?
2: When I was born, my dad was turning 50. My mom was 36. I had no idea. I had a sibling out there that none of us knew about. But anyway, one day, my sister-in-law was in a Hallmark store. Anyway, when they said their last name, she's like, wait, that's my last name. And that's how they found out my brother had a brother.
3: Well, we could do the math exactly when it was because...
1: And I'm pretty sure I know how.
3: Because, I mean, if they're about the same age, I mean, you could probably deduce whether it was... If the kids were older or if they were younger or if they were smack dab in between, we can figure out when, if it was an affair or if it was before your parents met or if it was after.
2: I think it was before. I mean, I don't know, like I said... They happened to be in the same store at the same time, and it was like, that's how they ended up finding out they were related, and it was just weird, and like, okay, so I have a brother that, a half-brother that nobody knew about, and...
1: So did you guys ever vet that all out? Did you try, when that came up, because that's a pretty startling way to just run into somebody in a Hallmark store and then figure out that that's your blood, did somebody ever bring this to your dad and be like, hey, what the heck, man? Like, why didn't we know about this?
2: My dad had passed a while back. So, but they had talked or whatever, and I guess they became friends. So apparently we all have them on Facebook now as family.
3: You said you think it was before. You don't know his age?
2: He was much, much older. I'm the baby out of seven. My oldest brother was almost 60 at the time. So I believe this gentleman, which is my half-brother, was probably 75 by then, maybe.
1: This was the first wife. You said something else that I thought was really interesting. You said that when you were born, your dad was 50 as the last of seven kids. But your mom was only 36. So at 36 years old, she'd already had seven kids?
2: Correct.
1: Wow, she was... Did she get married really young?
3: No, man. I mean, like in her 20s. But, I mean, if she's popping a kid out, like, between whatever, if she's, like, 20s to 39 or whatever.
2: You know, Dad, what's the matter? You didn't have TV back then?
1: Right, yeah.
2: But anyway, yeah, that's how we found out we have... and they were both living on Long Island at the time. And that's how they ran into each other, and it all came out.
3: Wow.
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0: This is Dave and Mahoney.
1: What on earth could have led to this guy being duct taped to that airplane seat? The picture has been everywhere. If you haven't seen it now, it's the most aggressive taping to a chair that I've ever seen in my entire life.
2: I mean, and also comical.
3: We were hoping that they somebody got his eyebrows.
1: Somebody was having a lot of fun while using that roll of duct tape.
3: Well, because it's this guy so unnecessary being belligerent and racist and kind of threatening people. I've told you, Dave, you know, this is my dream. Like getting a couple shots in with a seatbelt extender while he's duct taped. Oh, it's like that would take you back to like beating a pinata as a child.
1: So Mahoney had a theory that this guy was on steroids or something like that.
3: Is potentially. He 67?
1: He's 67 years old, but he looked to be like in really pretty good shape.
2: He looked younger than 67 for sure. Wow. Okay.
1: And so maybe a bit enhanced, perhaps. That's just speculation. But the person who was sitting next to him was trying to explain exactly what happened. So the guy that was sitting next to him said they sat down and they started talking about religion. Now, this dude that sat down next to him was actually a rabbi.
3: Okay.
1: And he said that the 67-year-old guy from Tucson who got in all this trouble seemed really friendly. And they were just having a conversation. And then all of a sudden, he said, almost out of nowhere, it was almost like something had, quote, taken him over.
3: Okay.
1: And he starts freaking out and grabs the guy's laptop and start smashing his laptop and screaming at him. And then one of the flight attendants come over. Apparently she was African-American, starts hurling a bunch of racist slurs at her. And that's when other people get involved. And that's when he got even more combative and tried to start fighting everyone. And that's when they were like, out comes the duct tape. Next thing you know, plane gets diverted, you get arrested, you lose your job, and everyone's laughing at
3: you. This is why we don't talk religion anywhere. And this is why we don't talk to people on planes.
2: Well,
3: I feel like all of this could have been avoided just by not talking to the person next to you.
1: That's
2: also
1: the bigger story here.
2: I think that people just don't understand how to have discourse anymore. Like, people don't know how to have conversations with people with opposing views without you feeling the need to throw racist slurs and smash laptops. I think that's a really big point here. Yeah, we can talk politics, but you can't.
3: Out.
2: But if you have different and opposing views and you don't know how to handle yourself with decorum, then what in the world? Then don't bring up those topics.
3: Well, no, those people love to bring up those topics.
1: Yeah.
3: And then they melt down when their worldview is slightly askewed from somebody else's. But again, this
2: because
3: is why
2: they're trying to prove a point. They don't want to actually have a conversation.
3: Yes, I 1,000% agree with that. But like again, can we just like we normalize not talking to strangers?
1: I think that's the answer.
3: Planes.
1: No, just not talking to strangers, period. Yeah, yeah. Just mind your own
2: this
1: business.
2: No. Talk to strangers. This is an advertisement for duct tape.
3: That was a good brand of duct tape.
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5: It's my list. The topic this time, top three things you'd sell your soul for. As we got started, we debated whose soul on the show would be worth the least. Tommy won that unfortunate door prize.
6: Why don't you want my soul?
7: Doesn't come with anything cool.
6: Well, you know that.
8: It's probably sticky.
6: What do you mean?
5: Oh, I bet his soul
7: I
5: is
7: bet
5: so
7: it is
5: sticky.
7: A sticky.
8: It's so sticky.
7: Yeah,
5: like every
7: really
5: time
7: covered
5: you touch
7: in
5: it,
7: candy.
5: It's like, remember when you'd get those wacky wall walkers and the first couple of times they'd stick to the wall and about the third time you'd realize it was covered with floor dust.
8: Yeah.
5: That's Tommy's soul.

0: 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Tommy's soul is like an old sucker you found in the back seat of the car.
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0: Tommy.
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2: Hell yeah!
3: These people remove the toothpick from their mouth when taking a wedding photo. It's the Redneck Report.
4: Redneck Report. I'm Dave and Mahoney.
5: So we're starting today's Redneck Report with a sentence that I've never said before. There's a lot of nudity around pottery in today's report. A St. Augustine woman was arrested after allegedly throwing a large glass vase at a passing vehicle.
6: Vase, Dave.
5: I guess, yes, the proper way of saying it. If you're fancy.
6: When you have your pinkies out, it's a vase.
5: She had her stinkies out. She was fully nude at 3:25 p.m. on Monday, and the driver said that she moved over to give the woman more room as she was walking along the road, and that's when the woman got angered for whatever reason and threw the large vase at the vehicle that

0: she just happened to be carrying while fully naked walking down the street in the middle of the afternoon on a Monday.
1: We sure does. Not an urn.
0: They said that the vase was 12 to 15 inches tall, which I feel like is too big for an urn.
2: I mean, I feel if I got my fat ass got cremated, I need a big ass urn.
1: Yeah.
2: I need a Home Depot orange bucket.
1: You can't be stuffing you in like a little cookie jar.
2: Nah, man, I want some space spread out.
1: Some rug room. Mm-hmm. You want the Spirit Airlines
2: big
1: exit
2: front
1: row
2: seat of urns.
1: Of urns.
0: I want a tiny couch in my urn for me to relax
2: That's
0: on.
2: That's right.
0: I guess she was a pretty good shot because she did hit the front passenger side, left dents and deep gouges, broken glass, landed on the roof, the windshield wipers, the roof, the trunk of the car, all of it. And she said that, you know, it could have caused more serious injury if the driver, you know, had been hit by it. But thankfully, the windows were up, so just kind of messed up her vehicle. But again, very strange situation because the driver did have dash cam footage of the entire thing going down. Multiple people say they saw the naked woman walking along the roadway. One person tried to offer assistance, but then backed away when she noticed that the naked woman was also carrying a knife.
2: So where was she? She had a vase and a knife. Like, where is she? But she's nude.
0: Where's she storing all this stuff?
2: Yeah, how was she carrying all of these things?
1: This feels like a weird video game. Like, she's just a walkabout in a video game. Well, you're collecting weird things.
2: Like
1: a
2: Zelda. GTA, you know, you're breaking all the pots and stuff.
1: Yeah. Just collecting pots. You're collecting knives. You haven't quite made it to your clothes yet.
2: I don't think I'm stopping on the side. If I see somebody naked walking down the side of the road, I know they're probably going through something, but I'm not qualified to, like, help anybody in that kind of manic situation.
0: You're just going
2: to
0: keep driving?
2: Maybe get a little honk. As I drive by.
0: Thinking about you.
1: Yeah. I'm here for you on this journey.
0: Miss you.
1: Raising awareness for you online.
0: Meet me.
1: Doing nothing in person. I'll start a hashtag in your honor.
0: I'll post a video and be like, please help her. It's not for me to help.
1: Jeez Louise.
2: I'm liking and sharing.
0: This guy, also fully nude, Billy Thomas, 43 years old. He was arrested for indecent exposure after he was naked inside of a Home Goods. Again, strange times for this to be happening. 10:45 a.m., completely nude inside of the store.
2: Dude.
0: Officers showed up, and they found the guy that was clearly the naked dude. He had kind of put his clothes back on, some white shoes and boxer briefs, when they found him at the entrance. And the cops say that, you know, the man did admit that those clothes that they found in a pile were his.
2: I mean, I was in a Home Goods on Sunday, and I will tell you that is not a store.
1: That was church.
2: That is not a store you want to be nude in. The aisle's way, way, way too skinny. Like, that's not even a store you want to be fat in. Like, I'll tell you. Like, I am worried constantly when I am in a Home Goods that I am going to turn my fat ass around and knock, because everything in that store is breakable. There's a whole, like, half of that store is
1: so
2: just
1: overcrowded.
2: Like,
1: every shelf feels
2: yes,
1: like it's like
2: teetering.
1: It's like a mixture of Goodwill and Costco in there. Like, everybody acts like Mad Max in there. You never know how many people are going to be down an aisle, and everybody's excited to get to the restroom because they're jacked up on coffee.
2: Well, and you can't get by anybody either. That's
1: no,
2: like you are stuck. You are trapped.
1: But there's figurines that from like last year's Halloween, and it's mixed with Valentine's Day. Why is that? Yeah, it's like ghost.
0: Is this a 2023 Valentine's Day trinket?
1: It's like a ghost with hearts on its head.
0: So in this case, he had a great excuse. He claimed to the police officer he's talking to that the reason why he got naked is because while he was, you know, getting ready to go into the store, his bicycle and his clothes started smoking, and so he had to take them off. He was very polite as well to the patrons. He said that he approached a woman in one of the aisles and said, "I'm sorry, I have to do this," and that's when he dropped his pants down and exposed himself. The cops did not find a bicycle.
2: What do they call that? Spontaneous combustion?
0: Yeah.
2: Yeah, I mean, maybe. You know, I mean, but think about what if that actually really happened, where your pants just spontaneously caught on fire, and then you had to get nude in a Home Goods.
0: Gotta stop lying so much.
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0: This is Dave and Mahoney.
1: Fox suits and butt plugs are the problem. So let me explain. Fall is coming up, and there's a lot of Renaissance festivals that are happening across the country. And there's a bunch of people that like to dress up as furries that are saying that this year, many of the Renaissance festivals have declared war upon them.
2: Good, because it's become something in some regions, not all, across our great lands, that there are just weird blendings of things that don't need to be blended. I mean, like, I get that Renaissance is supposed to be fantasy-esque, but I mean, you bringing your furry, because it's a kink, to a Renaissance fair.
3: That's not true, necessarily. There are levels.
2: Furries aren't kinks?
3: It's not a kink. Because there are two different ones. There are the people who have the sexualization inside of their furry outfits. And then there's just people who are just furries and it's nothing sexual about it whatsoever. It's a spectrum.
1: Not all
3: people who are furries banging other furries
1: of course
3: or
1: not.
3: Wearing butt plugs, guys.
1: I would say that there is certainly a connotation where those two worlds are connected.
3: They're just the same in every world.
1: It's a pretty strong correlation. If you're telling me that you're
3: generalization, man, nah.
1: Oh, take up for the furries.
3: Furry
1: conventions are notorious for turning into orgies.
2: Notorious.
3: All conventions are notorious for turning into orgies.
1: But it's different because you're dressed up like a chipmunk.
3: Okay.
1: So in this case, the Maryland Renaissance Festival is the first one that has come out and fully banned all fursuits. And it sparked some backlash from members of the furry community. And I understand that not everyone is overly sexualizing it. But their logic is like, hey, this is a Renaissance festival. We want it to be more about the Renaissance era.
3: Sure.
1: And also, especially during the day, there's a lot of kids there.
3: Yeah, don't
1: and
3: walk
1: else.
3: Around anyone, furry, non-furry, dominatrix, anybody, walk around with a butt plug tail. That's not appropriate in any public setting with children.
1: If you're not familiar, that's a very real thing. If you see somebody dressed up in a costume, and sometimes that's the whole costume is just the tail. If you see a tail sticking out of somebody's backside, you don't want to know how it's connected.
2: So somebody who has been to the Renaissance Fair for like the last 4 years straight, I find it odd whenever I do see parents with their kids wearing the tails because of the connotation of that.
3: But not all tails are butt plugs either, guys.
4: No, but I think butt plugs should just, you know, be regular butt plugs. What's wrong with people just wearing regular butt plugs without the tails?
1: Yeah, why do you have to get all extra with your butt plug?
2: Because how else do you know if there's not a raccoon tail behind it?
1: It just feels risky. Like, what if it gets caught in a door or something, you know?
2: Yeah, I don't know. I do think that those two things need to be separate. The Renaissance fairs and the furry conventions need to be separate because there was never a, like, cartoon fairy. The furries don't look like Renaissance. Like, maybe if they were in garb.
3: But you can have pirates that are showing up. I mean, the Renaissance fairs,
2: you've
3: got fairies and elves. It's all fantasy. You know, like.
2: It's cartoon. If the cartoon was wearing a fairy costume, if we had a fox wearing a fairy costume, then it's fair game.
3: Don't sexualize it. And then wear whatever you want. That's where I think
2: that it's very interesting that you believe in your heart of hearts after we've known we used to do the fairy furry convention on this show. We used to
1: send our producer out. Yeah.
2: And it was literally about sex.
1: That's where I learned about the tail butt plugs.
3: That's because our producer at the time was specifically seeking those people out.
2: Okay.
1: Yeah, because we told him to seek those people out.
3: Yes.
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5: Your Allegheny Communications forecast. Tonight, expect overcast skies with occasional rain and a thunderstorm, becoming foggy late. It'll be humid with a low of 64. Tomorrow will bring humid conditions with a mix of sun and clouds, reaching a high of 80. I'm Tri-State Area's meteorologist, Jason Catarina.
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1: Oh, I don't think you're going to like this, Mahoney. Somebody's coming directly for you.
2: Mahoney, you said you've been to 34,000 McDonald's in the continental U.S. There's only 13,882 McDonald's in the continental U.S. If you want to be a fast food hero, you got to know your facts, buddy.
3: Message deleted.
1: He's right.
4: So he's not invited to the secret McDonald's.
1: The 21,000 secret McDonald's. You're such an idiot.
4: The Illuminati fry. That's what we're called. We're not allowed to talk about it. I'm putting my life in danger even saying that name on the radio right now. But I'm sorry that you're just not invited, bro.
1: Wow, we learn so much every day.
4: You get enough McDonald's points, maybe.
1: Another one I don't know if you're going to like because, you know, earlier we were talking about how there is a war on furries with Renaissance festivals around the country starting to ban furries from going to the said Renaissance festivals. And one guy seemed to have a similar take to Audrey and I that, you know, sometimes blending of a couple of different things simultaneously isn't the best idea. It is a Renaissance festival, and I'm struggling to make the connection with how furries are connected to the Renaissance.
5: Because the Renaissance Fair started as Renaissance, and now we have, with fantasy, blended that into a bunch of different things. But it is a Renaissance festival, mm-hmm. So fairies and shouldn't be allowed either, if we're getting technical. But the furries being blended in, I think, is an important thing to
4: I don't like your separate. Guys' well, the, furry hate, the, personally.
1: The furry, you know, there's a connotation with some of the furry conventions that they are overtly sexual. And this guy has a personal experience.
6: Hi, I'm just calling because you guys are talking about the Renaissance Festival and the furries and all that. And honestly, I went to the Renaissance Festival. They were doing this Star Wars theme thing, and honestly, it was like the worst experience I ever had at the Renaissance Fair because I go there for Renaissance myself. Even though I'm a big Star Wars fan, I'm like, this is not the place for Star Wars. Leave that at your own convention. So fully understand what you guys are saying with the furries. I think they belong in their own space as well, and they give me a weird vibe as well.

0: well, so I definitely don't want my kid around that either. So just sharing my opinion on that. Hope you guys have a good day. And I will say, didn't like you guys, but you've actually grown on me quite
1: a bit. Come on, we
0: can
1: look
0: so
1: at this out.
0: Like,
1: I love it. Everyone's like, yeah, I didn't like you first, but like, whatever. It's like, it's
2: you're fine now.
1: I hate when people say that. Like, no, thanks, question mark.
3: I like it better. It's like, you didn't like us
1: annoying.
3: At first. That's fine.
1: Annoying.
3: We had to grow on you. Just slowly work
1: okay,
3: our way.
1: Cool. What a backhanded compliment. You guys sucked at first, but now I have taste.
2: He's not
1: awesome.
2: Wrong.
1: No, that's annoying. I don't go up to random people who I just like met for the very first time.
2: He's a fan now.
1: Well, let me finish, because it's just like, if you met somebody for the very first time, you're like, I didn't really like your shirt, but now you've come around on me because you're like dressed
2: people,
1: better.
2: That's the people
1: I can
2: who
1: have my opinion on that. You can have your opinion on furries.
2: No, I'm telling you that my best, the people who I like most in my life, like some of my best friends who have been friends for, you know, 20 plus years, I started off not liking them. Dave's a key example. I hated him.
3: You didn't like me?
1: Coming
2: here
1: wearing
2: leather bracelets and thumb rings and frosted tips.
4: Hell,
2: and,
4: oh, God.
2: And a tattoo goatee.
3: Cool as hell.
1: See, how does that make you feel, Dave?
2: Who is this guy?
3: No, but to that point, he's right. Yeah. I was a douchebag.
2: We got better.
3: Yeah, we came around. It's self-improvement. We're getting better every day.
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0: Dave and Mahoney.
1: So with football back, at least the NFL back this week, there's been obviously a lot of college games that have already taken place. And the one thing that stood out more than anything else from all of the college games in the first week was one single hot chick from Ole Miss who happened to be in a football game. Did you see her?
2: I did, Dave.
1: It just seems like every season there's always like one girl who has some sort of reactionary video in the crowd that the internet goes wild for. And I tell you what, the internet can solve a crime from time to time when there's like a true crime podcast that goes viral. But there's nothing that gets solved faster than who is that hot chick and what is her Instagram.
2: Yeah, and they find her immediately. I mean, the most famous, I think, was when Brent Musburger, we knew who she was, when Catherine Webb, was called out during the national championship game like 12, 13 years ago. And this girl last night or two nights ago, whatever it was, beautiful, but like literally there's already like 20 articles on dude sports sites. Like, here's her Instagram. Here's her in a bikini.
1: And her name is Sarah Smith. She is an Ole Miss fan, and she has decided to lean into it as well. And she's now sharing some of the DMs that she is getting
3: incredible
1: from guys, including one where a guy was basically just kind of offering his resume, said, "I, God-fearing, 6'1", 260-pound business owner, $500,000 take-home annual." So just dropping the salary right
2: there. Okay, I mean, you're leading with the stats.
1: Also, 6'1 and 260, you a big old boy.
2: That's thick. Two C's.
1: Somebody else, very nice, offered to pick her up groceries from Whole Foods.
2: Okay.
1: Nice gesture. Another one just said two words, quote, "bankrupt me."
3: Incredible.
2: Audrey, why don't you ever get those DMs?
3: I think that would be the one that I would respond to.
1: Somebody else, I guess she posted something about wanting a particular luxury handbag from Paris, and they were offering to go get that for her.
3: I mean, yeah, nice. But I mean, like, actions.
1: Yeah.
3: You know what I mean? Like, there's so many things that a guy can say in the DMs, but, like, actions. Women want somebody who's going to go and do. So go and do.
1: So you're saying, Audrey, the key here, because you have to help us guys understand, we're not too bright. So instead of DMing her and offering to go to Paris and get her that bag, just go do it and then be like, "Got you the bag."
3: Yeah, because if she doesn't want it, guess what? Somebody else will. Just use that same game. But yeah, man, just go and do. If she's hot enough, you will do what you feel like you are destined to do if you really want that.
1: I will say one person that definitely thinks that she was hot enough was the camera guy.

0: because I don't know if he knew that it was on his camera because he like panned over to her.
1: He was zooming
0: and
1: in.
0: And then it was like zooming in on her as she's standing creeper. There with her arms up over her head. Yeah.
2: Is she, I haven't seen this woman. Beautiful?
0: Yeah, sure. Gorgeous.
2: Okay, gorgeous. Great yeah. news. Well, but we've also got another...
0: like not so gorgeous that like you wouldn't be like there's 10 of these at this game.
2: Okay, well, she's but still, I mean, like yeah. it's she's got her moment.
0: Yeah.
2: And we got the SEC baddie of the kickoff season.
0: And Ole Miss got their win. How about that?
3: The Dave and Mahoney Show. We were gonna make a rap to tell you about our app, but that's kind of whack. So download our app.
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4: So the latest sports star to be involved in a scandal is not Dejan Love, because he was never actually a sports star. Although it does feel like there's been a lot of scandals recently between the, you know, owner of the 49ers getting arrested.

0: for the prostitution. You know, we found out about Mark Sanchez. He's now pleading guilty to that 2025 attack on that grease truck driver that left him stabbed up. Like, pretty crazy stuff's been going on. This one, a little bit unexpected, or maybe not. Pro Football Hall of Famer Emmitt Smith is facing a lawsuit accusing him and his business partners of improperly using a $2.5 million loan tied to a Texas solar energy project.
1: Yikes.
0: Yeah. And Emmitt Smith, I mean, I've met Emmitt Smith a handful of times. Extraordinarily nice guy. Like, every interaction that I saw him have with fans, he was very gracious, all of that stuff. But Emmitt Smith appears to be, at least from the stories that we've seen, pretty bad at business.
1: Didn't he have, like, steakhouses?
0: He had a steakhouse, but they weren't paying rent.
2: So, to me, what
0: they,
2: this
0: they
2: sounds
0: literally
2: like,
0: came and, like, chained the doors shut so, of his steakhouse saying, on the strip.
3: And this is what matters. I think Emmitt Smith, how he is as a person, how he interacts with people, how he interacts with the fans, by and large, people like him.
0: Very possible,
3: you know?
0: Yeah.
3: But he has bad business management. You know, whoever is running his business pieces for him is doing a terrible job.
0: Yeah, so, I mean, this sounds pretty scandalous. They're basically saying that they gave a $2.5 million loan, which is a pretty serious chunk of money, and then they redirected that loan to a different group, and they had basically what they were calling like a Ponzi scheme going on.
1: Ah.
0: Yeah.
1: Well, I mean, you can only say point the fingers away from Emmitt for so long before obviously he needs to start taking some sort of
3: You need to pay attention, get better people that, you know, are running your business empire, you know, or just stick to doing commercials. You're great at doing commercials.
0: Yeah, man. Let's do Dancing with the Stars more. Do stuff like that. Just be Emmitt Smith. You don't need to be this shrewd business guy when you're linked up with all of these dudes that are allegedly
3: scandalous.
0: Involved in Ponzi schemes.
1: Because it's his name.
0: It's his name
1: and his brand that's getting affected.
0: The names of the other guys, Daryl Wilson, he's one of the guys that's
1: Ain't
0: involved
1: nobody
0: with
1: know
0: this.
1: Daryl?
0: Yeah, nobody knows Daryl. I mean, it doesn't matter. The point is that his business partners, if they're that shady, like, you have to do a better job of vetting that.
1: I bet if we were to do a little bit of research, I bet he's related to Daryl.
0: Yeah,
1: you know
0: probably.
1: What I mean?
0: Like, it's like his brother-in-law
1: like,
0: or something.
1: Like, bro,
0: yeah.
1: Like, come on, man.
3: Cousin's husband.
0: Uh-huh.
4: Dave and Mahoney.
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1: You guys, it has been a rough week for our Lord and Savior, Nicolas Cage. First, there was news that Spider-Man Noir has been canceled. Audrey, I know that you were upset about that because you really enjoyed it.
2: Well, I enjoyed it. So did Mahoney. And I thought that it was really odd that it got canceled because it just won 5 Emmys.
1: Well, this is even more odd and I'm sure even more unsettling for Nicolas Cage. Did you see what happened in Malibu?
3: The sinkhole, man. There's nothing scarier than a big-ass sinkhole.
1: There's not a lot of things in this world that I fear. Like, I'm not worried about getting struck by lightning. I'm not worried about quicksand. I am very much worried about sinkholes. Like, sinkholes are terrifying because the ground just falls out from beneath you. And it happened to Nicolas Cage. He's got this $10.5 million Malibu beachfront mansion, and it was hit by a massive sinkhole. So when I first saw this, I went, oh, wow.
2: What that's hit by?
1: Well, like the bottom, it just fell
3: dropped
1: out. It just dropped
3: out. What sinkholes are, there's like some sort of broken pipe or something that just completely erodes all of the, the dirt or the land under something, and then it just falls down.
2: So it just makes for a soggy crust?
1: Yeah, like the whole house didn't fall in there, but it like
3: it was near though.
1: A big chunk of the driveway and part of the adjacent roadway all fell in there. And I first saw this and I was like, oh, that's nuts that happened to somebody's house. And then I find out, it's Nicolas Cage's house.
2: Hold on. I need to talk this through.
1: Yeah.
2: So Mahoney just said a pipe bursts. And like sometimes that could be the cause.
1: So in this case, it's right on the coast. And so it's they're saying it's like coastal erosion probably is what led to it. But you don't have any warning that it's coming a lot of times because it's underneath what you think is like the normal ground. And the water's been eroding away all of the, dirt and everything else that's down there. And then all of a sudden it just gives.
2: Yikes.
1: Yeah.
2: So he wasn't in this home.
1: No, it was vacant at the time. It looked like the house was like currently under construction being built. It was like renovations certainly were happening at the time. But the collapse damaged underground infrastructure as well, including the water and the gas lines like you guys were talking about. So they had to come in and shut off all the gas as a precaution. 5 nearby homes were red tagged by officials as well.
2: Wow.
1: Nicolas Cage actually bought this property for $10.5 million in 2024. And, it's got beautiful ocean views and glass walls.
2: Well, now we have an act of God. And after Spider-Noir being gone, now he can probably make more money.
1: Get that insurance claim.
2: Yeah.
0: Dave and Mahoney.
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8: Your Allegheny Communications forecast. Tonight, expect overcast skies with occasional rain and a thunderstorm, becoming foggy late. It'll be humid with a low of 64. Tomorrow will bring humid conditions with a mix of sun and clouds, reaching a high of 80. I'm Tri-State Area's meteorologist, Jason Catarina.
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1: 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Ah! Oh no! Oh no! We're at the disco and everything's going wrong! Oh no!
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3: These are some of the biggest rock songs ever released. You are trying to figure out what they are with 30 seconds on the clock for each one of them. And James is joining us today. James, you got Mahoney and Audrey available as lifelines should you need them. Are you ready for your first one?
4: I am ready to rock and roll. Let's do this.
3: 8.6 million views on this. Here we go.

0: hell was that?
1: I don't even know, man. It sounded like somebody was playing the drums on their belly.
0: All right, man. James, over to you.
2: Thank goodness that's one of those riffs we've heard 500 million times. That is Sweet Child of Mine by Guns N' Roses.
0: Nice. On the board.
3: Rossi, what was he playing?
4: That was an elderly lady, and she was playing the cajon.
0: An elderly lady playing the cajon?
4: And that's, yeah. Okay, that's what that's, a, that's where you heard the drum beat. That was her playing the cajon.
1: What is the cajon? Nice.
3: I don't know what a cajon is. I know what cajones are.
0: Mm-hmm. only a single cajon. Yeah.
4: It's like a wooden box.
0: One ball.
4: Yeah, it's like a wooden box.
0: Okay. All right, James, here we go on to number two, also pretty popular. It's got 2.9 million views on this one.

0: Not bad. Eleanor Rigby by the Beatles.
1: Yes, sir. Good job.
2: I don't want to play anymore. Let's go, baby. I think I'm going to take a seat.
3: You can, because he can't win on a lifeline anyhow. So we'll go to this next one here. It's got 1,700 views. You can get the win here with a full point, but you're on your own. Good luck.

0: that kind of worked out.
1: I feel dirty.
0: You do? You
1: don't
0: like
1: know.
0: That? I don't
1: it's
0: know.
1: Just, it's, something's uncanny about that.
0: All right. For the win, James, do you know it?
2: Enter Sandman by Metallica.
0: 3 for 3. Nice.
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1: Listen, I know that times are a little bit tough out there for everyone, but stealing things is probably not the best way to go. But if you are going to steal something, go big or go home.
2: That is the way I view it, Dave. There's no reason to go to prison over something that's like $600.
1: Right. Did you see the high-end art heist that they were trying to pull off where they stole a couple of Renoir paintings?
2: Renoir.
1: And then dropped them as they were trying to escape?
2: I think only two of them, though. They got away with two of the others.
1: Yeah. This is also another big-time heist. There was a 200-carat platinum necklace that was covered in 673 diamonds that was in a museum in Vienna, and that was also the victim of a smash-and-grab robbery. So the necklace once belonged to the Queen of Egypt, and she wore it during her daughter's wedding all the way back in 1939. Two unmasked men bought tickets to this exhibition, and then I guess you can just walk up and just smash the case.
2: You would think you would have like unbreakable glass or something, right?
3: Right.
2: Well, it might take more than one or two hits from my hammer.
1: Because this necklace is worth $4.3 million.
3: It's insane. So I was at a museum over the weekend, and your point about you would think that certain things would be under way more protection than that. Like, some stuff's just like out willy-nilly, like books and paintings, and I get why people would probably get the urge to steal. It just seems so easy to do some of these areas. Yeah. Like, my husband touched a fossil.
2: That's
3: you can't touch
1: like
3: a fossil,
1: like
3: man.
1: An actual dinosaur?
3: Yeah.
2: Audrey, you're not that old.
3: Getting there, man.
2: So you saw the Hope Diamond, too, though,
3: yes,
2: right?
3: Yes, I did, and it felt
1: how,
3: like...
1: Okay, so you saw the Hope Diamond, how... Because of course you thought about stealing it, right?
3: Well, we went to the security officer and asked him how fast he was. That's legit. They're like, "Hey, man, how fast are you? Because we're gonna try."
1: What are your splits?
3: Yeah, out of 40. No, but I mean, it just feels like it's under plastic. Like these things don't feel like it's like underneath, like bulletproof. Like you could totally just lift the top off.
1: Yeah.
3: Like it's like at Jared Jewelers. Or something. Yeah. Actually, maybe Jared has better casing is how we felt.
1: Probably. Yeah. So in this case, these guys didn't even bother putting on masks. They just bought some tickets, probably with a credit card, walked in, took a hammer, smashed the thing.
3: It just feels so easy.
1: Off with a $4.3 million necklace, and they're still in the wind.
2: Time to make a rap video.
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1: Your Allegheny Communications forecast. Overnight will be cloudy and foggy with high humidity along with occasional rain and a thunderstorm with a low of 66. Tomorrow, expect humid conditions with a mix of sun and clouds reaching a high of 79. I'm Tri-State Area's meteorologist, Jason Caterina.
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1: Your Allegheny Communications forecast. Overnight will be cloudy and foggy with high humidity along with occasional rain and a thunderstorm with a low of 66. Tomorrow, expect humid conditions with a mix of sun and clouds reaching a high of 79. I'm Tri-State Area's meteorologist, Jason Catarina.
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1: Your Allegheny Communications forecast. Overnight will be cloudy and foggy with high humidity along with occasional rain and a thunderstorm with a low of 66. Tomorrow, expect humid conditions with a mix of sun and clouds reaching a high of 79. I'm Tri-State Area's meteorologist, Jason Catarina.
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0: Your Allegheny Communications forecast. Overnight will be cloudy and foggy with high humidity along with occasional rain and a thunderstorm with a low of 66. Tomorrow, expect humid conditions with a mix of sun and clouds reaching a high of 79. I'm Tri-State Area's meteorologist, Jason Caterina.
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1: Your Allegheny Communications forecast. Overnight will be cloudy and foggy with high humidity along with occasional rain and a thunderstorm with a low of 66. Tomorrow, expect humid conditions with a mix of sun and clouds reaching a high of 79. I'm Tri-State Area's meteorologist, Jason Caterina.
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1: Your Allegheny Communications forecast. Overnight will be cloudy and foggy with high humidity along with occasional rain and a thunderstorm with a low of 66. Tomorrow, expect humid conditions with a mix of sun and clouds reaching a high of 79. I'm Tri-State Area's meteorologist, Jason Caterina.
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5: Free beer, that's me. 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
6: Hi,
5: good roommates morning. In college. Then we've worked together everywhere since then, for the most part. Steve is here.
7: Hello.
5: Joined us in 2009. Kelly, 2019.
8: Hello, hello.
5: Maitland, off and on for a decade. And Tommy, a couple years ago. Meanwhile, this construction company in Belgium, construction workers were doing work inside an abandoned brewery. And as they started to dig, he felt the shovel strike something metal.
7: Buried treasure?
5: It is.
7: What?
5: It is.
7: Seriously?
5: Yes.
9: Buried Belgian treasure?
5: About $10 million worth of gold.
7: Oh, wow.
9: Whoa.
7: That's the true meaning of buried treasure.
9: That's awesome.
5: This is a brewery that was constructed in the Belgian city of Dendermonde in the 1890s and operated there until the good times came to an end in 1970. A monastery took possession of the property 12 years later, and it was turned into a transitional shelter for released prisoners. Last year, it was given to a nonprofit that plans to use it to provide temporary housing to the homeless, an endeavor that has required some renovations. So they hired the Hot Wings Belgian construction company.
7: Blah, blah, blah. Get to the treasure.
9: Yeah.
5: On August 10th, the construction workers had everything come to a screeching halt after a stash of gold bars and coins were found while drilling. 49 bars of gold, at least one of which was stamped from the 1960s, along with 4,000 coins made from the same material, which is estimated to have a value of $10 million.
9: Oh, my God.
5: Whoa. Who gets the money?
9: That's amazing.
7: Finders keepers.
5: Landowners, construction workers, construction company.
9: The people who own the land, it's theirs.
5: Now, the brewery in question was founded by Theophile Van Asch.
7: Of course.
8: No. Yeah.
5: Who had three children who never married and declined to name any of the heirs before they passed away. So the gold theoretically belongs to the nonprofit, but the government and the police came in and scooped it all up.
9: Of course they did.
5: They want to make sure it's not linked to a crime.
8: Of

0: Now, if it were something that directly impacted what the charity does, then I would feel bad. But this gold that I pocketed while I was working and found myself, they wouldn't know about it. No harm, no foul. And then the rest of it they get, and then it's what, like $9.5 million? Oh, okay.
1: Yeah. See, I'd be worried that John Quinones is going to step out from around a bulldozer.
2: Belgian John Quinones.
3: What'd you do?
2: Yeah.
0: What don't you do?
1: We buried this gold treasure.
2: Their budget is huge on what would you do now.
0: Ooh, I would have failed that test so big. Yeah.
2: If you found it, you'd immediately know, I think. You'd be like, I don't get this, but I sure want there to be a way that some of this is mine.
3: Sure, yeah, of course you would.
2: Like, everyone would know. I think most people would be like, I am not entitled to this.
1: I think what I would do is I would immediately tell somebody, you know, alert whoever, whatever the chain of command is, and just be super nice about it and hope that they would say, you know something, that guy over there operating the shovel, he's an honest guy. We're going to toss him a couple of these coins.
0: But see, it never happens like that, Steve.
1: No, it never does.
0: Then you become like a villain because you're so angry and you did the right thing by telling them. And then you think to yourself, man, little poor girl Kelly over here, suddenly $500,000 richer. Yeah. How did that happen? And I'll be like, because I stole it.
1: So are you saying this is my villain origin story?
0: It could be, if that's what you want.
2: Yeah, how can you make any argument that the construction company has a right to it?
3: No.
2: No.
3: No.
2: Like, the only legit argument is the charity or possibly the person who started the brewery, they have no heirs.
3: Right. I mean, everyone's gone.
2: So,
3: you know, which is why, charity. You know, of course, but, well, it should be.
1: I think it's current owner.
3: But government is involved, and so I'm sure they'll do some sort of, well, it's probate, blah, blah, blah, and it's ours now. Yeah. Like, and what are you supposed to do about it anyway?
0: Should have stolen something.
3: You could have stolen it.
2: When you think the government's going to take it, it does make it a little easier to justify the theft that you might participate in.
0: Yeah.
2: Right?
1: Well, even when you hear those stories about how somebody moved into a house where an elderly couple lived for 50 years and this new couple moved in and they were renovating and they found $50,000 hidden in the walls.
3: Mm-hmm.
1: At no point do I ever think, well, I mean, they should give it back to the people that owned the house before them. It's not theirs anymore.
2: No, it's not. I think I'd feel like I should if I found it, though.
1: Right, but I mean, if you move in...
2: I don't know
1: if
2: I would. I might be able to fight against that.
1: Right, but if you move in and you find out that the roof isn't in as good of shape that they said it was, are you going to go back to them and say, hey, can you fix this?
3: Yeah.
2: You could. They're going to tell you to suck it.
1: Yeah, exactly.
0: Yeah, because the thing is, too, is the moment you do that, like the story you're talking about, Steve, or you go to Goodwill and you buy a suitcase that still has Mary Lou's name on it, and then sewn into it is $10,000. And you're like, I got to find Mary Lou and give her $10,000 back, you know, and then you do it. And she's like, man, I didn't even remember that was there. And then you get home and you immediately think to yourself, okay, yes, I did the right thing. But she didn't even remember it was there. Mm-hmm. And then something starts dripping on your head and you're like, oh, there's a leak in my roof. You know what would have been great? $10,000.
1: Yep. Yep.
0: That's the way life works. So steal it.
1: Plus, Mary Lou is obviously an idiot if she built a suitcase out of old money.
0: Yeah. And who's the idiot that buried treasure and forgot to tell people where it was? Or they told people, and who are the idiots that never went and got it?
2: It is remarkable that $10 million worth of gold could just be sitting there in the ground in an abandoned brewery underneath the floor.
1: Those people don't deserve it.
3: Yeah.
2: We do. More next. It is the Free Beer and Hot Mic Show.
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1: It's the Free Beer and Hot Wings Show, and we are glad you are here. 1-800-947-3979. 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This mom started looking at her kids' school books from the school and found out that they had a little more AI, artificial intelligence, than you'd want.
2: Well, I bet you've never seen this U.S. map before, where Kentucky is Kenvecky, Indiana is Enolano, and Tennessee is Tunisio, and the list goes on. Well, this was in the agenda given to students at a JCPS middle school.
3: Oh, my God. Missouri was Massour.
1: Oh, yeah, they're not.
3: Like, I'm looking at all kinds of, like, I'm just watching it go by.
4: New Mexico's New Mizzoni.
5: Mm-hmm. Yes.
6: Mom, did you know that we live in Vinecki? And I said, what are you talking about?
2: That question sent Morris flipping through her middle schooler at Farnsley's brand new agenda.
4: Farnsley. Her child. Okay. All right. You know what? Little Farnsley. I can't.
3: Yeah.
4: I hate it.
3: Remember when we just have to, like, Christopher and Jennifer.
5: I'm surprised because it's Farnsley. I'm surprised it's not Farnsleigh.
1: But the F is a PH.
5: Yeah.
4: The only reason that's acceptable is if they say immediately, that was a family name. Like Farnsley, we wanted to.
1: And, like the maiden name or something.
4: Yeah, then

0: All right, fine. You didn't try and get cute with it, but oh my God, that woman is going to be 40 one day introducing her. I'm Farnsley. Stop doing that to kids. Stop doing that.
1: Farnsley's brand new agenda, unveiling all sorts of bizarre errors.
2: The periodic table is just jarbled words.
3: What do you mean?
4: There's no verbatim. There's no verbatim.
3: Sedetmum. Man, buy a vowel.
4: Wow.
3: What the hell? What are aorted elements?
4: Well, those are obviously other moels.
3: Transicon metals. Hofar metals.
5: Gatos eonded.
3: Boy, this is making me nervous because I don't know if some of these are real or not. I just don't know. I'm like, yeah.
4: Yeah, I think you're safe. I think you're
3: hydrogen,
4: safe.
3: Right?
2: We have new planets called Mark.
3: So it's Mercury, Mark. Venus, Earth, Mark, Jupiter.
4: But it's Jupiter.
3: Jupiter, Saturne, and Uranus.
1: In this U.S. map, Louisiana is Lukong, Alabama is Alatome, Illinois is Vitois, and South Carolina is Sorth Quanto.
3: Kelly, you spent some time in Sorth Quanto recently. How did you like it?
0: I did. I love Sorth Quanto. It's very humid there.
2: It's crazy.
1: And look at these phases of the moon. Some are not legible. What should be waning crescent says waning crescane. And the periodic table, where the names under the elements are gibberish.
2: Well, we have to pay a $10 instructional fee every year in order to get this agenda.
3: I don't understand.
4: Well, that would kind of piss me off.
3: Like, with certain things, I mean, the planets, they're not changing. The periodic table hasn't changed.
4: There wasn't an old map of the planets from 2 years ago.
3: I mean, it would be one thing if, like, oh, they have Pluto on here, but Pluto's, like, you know, a dwarf planet or whatever the rule is now. But, like, all 95% of this should be the same from year to year.
4: Yes. You can find it with a Google image search quickly.
3: Just pull up last year's and just, South Quatore instead of South Carolina. Wait a minute, that's weird.
4: No, everything's been working fine, but let's have AI change it.
2: So you're making us pay for something that you used AI for.
4: Yes.
3: Yeah.
4: Yes, we are. Things are going well.
3: I don't know if my basis for my argument would be I had to pay $10 for this. I'd probably be more concerned about.
4: You're a school.
3: Yeah.
4: No one noticed this.
3: Yeah.
4: People
3: nobody not even, learning the correct things.
4: No proofreaders at the printers.
3: Mm.
4: That's the thing. They usually, like, the printers will insist on you on giving one.
3: Yeah.
4: Mm-hmm. And getting it checked out.
6: Yeah, that's an embarrassment.
0: I really like that we now have a planet named Mark, though.
5: Yeah.
4: That's my favorite.
6: I think it's over. It's overdue.
5: Like, when will we discover life on Mark?
4: We have a human Never. Named Farnsley, and a planet named Mark.
0: Does Mark have water?
4: Everything's going fine.
0: Oh, man.
4: Yeah.
0: I wonder how many craters are in Mark.
4: A lot.
0: Where does Mark line up in the solar system?
5: Average. Are there Martians?
0: Yeah, Martians.
4: Mm-hmm. More next. It is the Free Beer and Hot Wing Show.
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18: With the check of your local news, I'm Andrew Watkins. Yesterday, West Virginia Senator Capito traveled to Logan County, West Virginia to receive updates on community projects, including the Chief Logan Recreational Center and the Logan Regional Medical Center. Lieutenant Governor Aruna Miller yesterday brought employers state

0: leaders and recovery advocates together for a roundtable discussion based on the state's progress toward supporting work environments for people recovering from substance use disorders. Senator Van Hollen called on OpenAI CEO Sam Altman to provide answers on the safety of the company's newly released model and to reconcile concerning statements regarding its ongoing developmental practices. The OpenAI CEO has not yet responded. The U.S. Secretary of Education Linda McMahon issued a nationwide call to action urging K-12 educators across the country to set aside time today to honor the victims and heroes of 9/11 on its 25th anniversary. From your Allegheny Communications newsroom, I'm Andrew Watkins.
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3: Your Allegheny Communications forecast: today will be humid with a mix of sun and clouds, reaching a high of 79. Tonight, it will turn cloudy and remain humid with a low of 65. I'm Tri-State Area's meteorologist, Joe Lundberg.
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2: Yep.
1: You got your windows down, rolling through Nashville. What's going on?
2: Hey, man. So, I was just talking to somebody. I know this is kind of out of y'all's wheelhouse. So, I'm 35, man, and I've been playing the guitar for about 20 years. And I don't mean to toot my own horn or anything, but I'm not just trash out here. I'm a good guitarist. I'm a good musician, bro. And, you know, I'm looking for, like, a group of guys, man, to freaking melt faces with, bro, that, you know, I kind of, you know, and it's hard for me because I'm, you know, like I'm a jam band, deadhead, you know, oriented kind of deal. You know what I mean?
1: Okay.
2: You know, with a bunch of dirty hippies running around.
1: Right.
2: I love it. You know?
1: Okay.
2: And, but man, my question is like, I've tried the social media platforms a little bit. I've hit the corners. It's hard. Nashville's hard.
0: Yeah. Mm-hmm.
1: Yeah. I've heard that.
0: Yeah. There's a lot of talented people there.
3: A lot of people doing the exact same thing.
1: Yeah.
2: Yeah. So, you know, and it's like, I'm looking for my guys. Like, Billy, I don't know if y'all have heard of Billy Strings, you know?
1: Yeah, sure. Mm-hmm. Love Billy Strings. Yeah.
2: Bro. Like, you know, I mean, if Jerry Garcia wasn't my first one, you know what I mean? I look up to Billy as kind of a man, you know, not my idol or anything. Cause you know, hell, I want to be my idol, you know?
0: Sure.
3: Yeah. Right. But somebody you want to emulate.
0: Sure.
3: Yeah.
2: Yeah, bro. I don't want to be the guy on tour, this hippie on tour. I want the hippies following me.
1: You want to be, you want to be out front.
3: Yeah.
2: Yeah, man. I want, cause I can do it, bro.
1: Can you sing?
2: My mom, like, I know this sounds crazy, bro. My mom, God love her, rest her soul. She's been telling me since I was 5. She's like, dude, you're going to be famous one day and you just don't know it. And I was like, yeah, whatever. Blew my life for like 20 years later, like just for years, like through substance abuse issues and stuff. And, you know, now that I'm good and I'm clean and ready to get this life started, I need some direction, bro.
3: So are you looking for people to surround yourself with? Like, are you looking for a band or are you...
2: People that are in the same wheelhouse as me, yeah, okay. That are looking for that same, after that same dream. Yeah.
1: I mean, you're in Nashville.
3: Yeah.
0: Hang out around. I mean, there are definitely jam band people all over the place. You know, the problem is, it's good to have the dream, but also every mom tells their kid that. So, you know, I mean, it's hard. It's freaking hard.
1: Yeah.
0: Like, I've known plenty of musicians over the years, and I've known some that were amazing. That never got out of playing venues that were bigger than like 40 people.
1: Yeah.
0: That, I mean, easily could play with Slash.
2: Bro, I'm just so stoked to be talking to y'all. So,
4: well, Chase,
2: yeah, man, like,
4: Chase, there's no guarantees, but like, I know you said you've tried Facebook groups or different social media pages,
2: TikTok,
4: but maybe just lean into your own social media and just start posting daily covers or telling your story or just talking about music, and the algorithm will algorithm and push that out to the people that you're looking for, and maybe some other people can discover you. And then
1: a consistency, right?
4: Consistently just be posting, and you seem passionate enough to make that happen.
3: Who was that guy a couple of years ago?

0: the I've been selling my soul, working all day.
1: Stephen,
0: Oliver Anthony.
1: Oh, yeah. Oliver Anthony.
2: Yeah, remember I that? Know you're talking about. Yeah, yeah. Oliver something.
0: Yeah, he was just a dude posting stuff on his own Facebook page.
2: Me and people like him.
0: Yeah, exactly. Yeah. And yeah. He blew up. I don't know if
1: he just released a second album. I think.
0: Did he? Yeah.
1: He seems to hate everything about his success.
3: Yeah,
1: he does. Which makes it hard to root for.
3: Yeah, but he likes making music, but doesn't like doing anything. But, Steve's right. I mean, that kind of stuff. I mean, sometimes it's just, you know, you get a little lightning in a bottle there, and you don't know when it's going to hit.
2: Absolutely.
3: Or, you know.
2: Yeah. Yes, exactly. And the TikTok thing is like, it does its thing. Mm-hmm. You know, TikTok can only do so much, though, you know? And but with content creators, I've noticed like you got to stay on top of it. You got to like post if you want to be a content creator.
3: Mm-hmm.
2: Like you can't go out here and be like, oh, I'm going to post a video a day. And
1: well, you can't approach it like some hippie in a jam band. You got to approach it like a job. And I don't mean that to be a dick, but that's I think that's what it is.
2: I work 50 hours a week is part of my problem.
1: That's gonna be that's a big problem. Quit your job today. Don't do that. It's terrible advice. Do not listen to me. It's terrible advice.
2: No,
1: well, Chase McConaughey, we wish you nothing but the luck.
2: In Nashville.
1: Say that again.
2: I was thinking maybe since I work in Nashville in the evenings, just take my guitar to work with me. And when I'm done at work, just book it straight downtown and just find a corner.
4: Grind it out, dude.
3: Yeah, man, do it.
2: I don't know, man. My name's Chase Luttrell, bro. And if you don't hear about me in the next 2 years, bro, like just keep listening because I'm going to get there.
1: Okay. All right, Chase. Thank you, Chase. Good luck, man.
3: All right, bro.
4: If you don't hear me,
3: thanks, bro.
4: Keep listening to nothing.
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1: 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Do you have something troubling you? 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Sometimes. And sometimes that feels good. 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
2: I like this one. It's a little scandalous. You want to hear this?
3: Yes.
1: Yeah. You had me at scandalous.
2: Mm-hmm. Dear Free Beer Hot Wings and the gang, I started dating a guy a couple months ago who I really like. He's fun to be around, works hard, and he is a great dad to his kids, who I haven't met yet, but he has them almost every weekend and seemingly has a healthy relationship with the kid's mom. It all was going in a positive direction, but I'm pretty sure I caught him cheating on Sunday and sent the I ruined it text message for our relationship. Over the weekend, he told me he had his kids, and we didn't talk on Friday or Saturday that much, which is typical when he has them. But on Sunday, I could tell something was up because of the way he was texting. He was pissed. I asked if everything was okay, and he said, someone smashed my car window overnight, which I immediately thought, that is super weird, because he lives in a gated apartment complex in a really fancy area. So not cheating weird, but more like, who would do that and how? Also, there's cameras everywhere, so what an idiot. They'll obviously catch this person.
1: Yeah.
2: In his frustration, he sent me a picture of the smashed window of his truck. And I could see, yes, his front window was smashed. He wasn't lying. But I could also see street signs in the picture. And even worse, I could see in the reflection of his back window, which wasn't smashed, that he was in a neighborhood that clearly wasn't his apartment complex. And there's a woman standing in the reflection. I played into it at first, asked the usual follow-up questions, and then said to him, well, I really hope they have cameras on North Highlands Avenue so you can find out who did this.
4: Oh, no.
2: He hasn't responded since, and I'm pretty sure that's my answer to, was he cheating?
1: Mm-hmm.
2: But do I follow up and ask, what the hell? Do I point out that I saw this woman in the reflection? Thanks, Rebecca.
4: What a dummy.
5: No, you don't need to point it out, because now, he's going to zoom in.
6: I think he's figured it out.
1: Yeah. Is there an answer that you could get that you would believe and it would be okay?
2: I mean, I think you've already got your answer.
1: Yeah, right.
2: In the reflection.
1: Yeah.
2: But man, I'd be like, okay, well, who is she? Like, we've been dating for a few months. You've had your kids every weekend. Okay.
1: Mm-hmm.
2: Give me some truth here?
1: You're not going to get any like closure out of it, but you might feel better for drilling down. I probably wouldn't be

0: able to walk away without touching the hot pan.
1: Yeah,
0: you know
2: what I mean?
1: I need to look at. I need to investigate that picture more, so I know for a fact that it's not just somebody that was walking by in the background, and maybe he was there.
2: I'd be like, "Is it?
1: What was he doing? Was he just picking up a piece of, you know, picking up a pizza, and somebody threw a rock through his window while he was in there? I don't know.
3: But didn't he say it happened in his neighborhood?
2: Yeah. He said it happened overnight.
3: Oh, okay. I mean, overnight. Yeah. He didn't drive somewhere else and then take a picture.
2: Yeah. Yeah.
3: Like, man, you know, I thought I could live with my broken window, but now the wind in my hair is annoying me. I just happen to be somewhere else now.
0: As the divorced dads, not a lot of time where you take your kids to a sleepover at somebody else's house and you stay too.
3: No, and
0: like,
3: I
0: literally
3: mean,
0: zero times.
3: If I sent that,
0: it's family.
3: If I had sent that picture, and then the response was, well, it must be great on Highlands Avenue or whatever. And you immediately would go, oh, and you'd try to explain yourself if you had a legit reason why that was the case. He knew.
2: Yeah.
3: So that's your closure.
2: I think you send that in frustration because, okay, they're checking in on me. I'll just send this picture. And then you've told on yourself. Oh, yeah. That would suck to be the cheater getting caught like that. But whatever. At least you don't have to be with them.
3: Yeah, that's why you didn't hear back from them.
0: What if that's the kid's mom and he was dropping the kids off
4: and decided to stay overnight?
0: No, took the photo while he was there, like Kelly said, like, oh, she wants to see what's wrong with the window. That's plausible. Doesn't feel likely.
3: But
2: I know.
3: Chances are, if you've been seeing somebody for a while, you know where the ex lives or has a pretty good idea.
2: Yeah, maybe.
3: Like, or what she would look like.
4: Yeah. Or at least
3: like
4: when...
3: in a reflection, go, oh, that's his ex. That's why.
0: Because you probably Facebook creeped him. You know, stalked him on
3: social
0: media.
3: Everyone does.
0: Yeah.
4: Or at least when you called him out of like, oh, well, I hope there's cameras on whatever street.
0: Then he could
4: go back and be like, yeah, I know how that looks. It's where my ex lives. I had to drop the kids off this morning. Just wanted to fill you in.
0: Like, I forgot that he ghosted after you. The question. That's the answer.
4: That's the answer.
3: Yeah, exactly. That's what I'm saying. Like, if there was an excuse, he would have answered immediately and explained himself. But
0: oh, no. Big mistake.
3: Ghosted,
2: yeah, especially when you're talking about somebody who's told you they've got their kids every weekend, too. Because why wouldn't you believe that? Why wouldn't you believe that? Yeah. And then suddenly you realize maybe it's been every other weekend and they've been in another relationship the whole time.
3: Almost certainly.
2: Or just casually dating other people the whole time.
4: And they said they hadn't met their partner's kids yet.
2: Mm-mm.
4: What if the kids don't even exist?
3: Ooh.
1: Oh.
3: Oh, that's,
1: I love it.
3: That's amazing.
4: Like, what if he's lying about having kids just so that he can go see his side piece?
3: So he can always do it every other weekend.
4: Yeah.
0: I mean, every parent knows kids are the greatest excuse in the world. Don't want to do something. Oh, sorry, got these kids.
1: Yeah.
0: Like, maybe he's like, I didn't have kids, but I sure would like to not do things when I don't want to.
1: Devious. That's a whole other topic. Yeah. Who's invented a person so they could cheat?
2: Yeah. Who's got pretend kids?
0: Oh, boy. Back in a moment, it is the Free Bear and Outlake Show.
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2: I'm FreeBeer, one of the hosts, and I just want to know, why can't I be good at I don't want to say anything. There's a couple things I think I'm reasonably okay at. But the thing, I simple repairs. There's always one hitch in the giddy up, right? There's always one thing that I do where I'm like, this is good. And then later I look at it and I go, this is not as good as I thought.
4: A little crooked.
2: So when I moved into the house that I live in now, we moved in the winter and there was no mailbox. I didn't even think about it till like stuff's in the house. And I said, all right, I'm going to go out and get the mail. And then I walked out and I went, and because it had been unlived in before, I didn't even pay attention, right? Mm-hmm. You walk out and you go, oh, there's no mailbox. That makes sense. No one lived here. But the ground had frozen.
5: Yeah.
2: So I rigged up something in the temporary, and then the first time we got a thaw, which was late January, I went out there, dug into the 3 inches of the ground that thawed, got to the frozen part, and then had to chisel my way down.
5: Oh, God.
2: Another 2 feet. Because the mail was getting delivered like once every 4 days based on, because it was in a, like a Homer bucket, and then the snowplow would go by, tip it over, and I'm like, hey, no mail. So the mailbox wasn't in there great. And every day when I went to the mailbox for the last 8 years or 9 years, it kind of wobble and a couple of, it just didn't, and I didn't like it. It leaned too far forward.

0: on a whim in here, I bought a new mailbox. And then I bought the post and all that stuff. And it finally came. And so yesterday, the most humid day in the history of Earth, I decided to go out and do that. It wasn't, but it was very humid. Like, I started sweating trying on clothes yesterday. That's how humid it was. So I go out and put in the new mailbox. And it's kind of a hassle. I do it in between dropping one kid off at football practice, getting dinner ready. So I'm in and out a couple times. I get done, send a photo to my wife who is out. I go, hey, look, it turned out. Looks good. You want to see it? I mean, it's not really exciting.
1: I would love to see your handiwork.
0: Okay. I'm going to send it to you, and you're going to immediately go, well, I don't know. Maybe if I didn't tell you to look for problems,
1: okay,
0: you wouldn't find problems. But I'm telling you there's a problem in the photo.
2: Okay.
0: That later, sitting on the couch, my wife said, hey, did you notice, very casually? And I went, oh, miscalculation, son of a bitch. It looked fine to me until that point. And okay, this morning, driving out of the driveway, the first time since she had seen that I walked by it, I thought, oh, she's right. Now, Steve, are you going to show it to everyone?
1: Do you want me to?
0: I don't care. Okay. Oh, no.
1: Yeah.
0: Keep my street address to myself, yeah. I suppose.
1: Oh. Yeah, it's not coming through to my computer anyway for some reason.
0: Hot Wings, do you see it? See any problems?
3: Yeah, it's too far from the road.
0: Yeah!
3: Like by about a foot and a half.
0: Not quite that far.
3: Well, maybe a foot.
0: Well, part of it
1: is...
0: Yeah,
1: I mean, when you compare it to the your neighbors...
3: You're definitely going to get some... I mean, it'll be fine for the mailman during the summer months. But it won't be fine for your lawn. And you're going to have to dig it out throughout the winter because the plow won't get close enough to the mailbox for the mailman to get to your mailbox too.
0: Which that happens anyway because of all the snow.
1: Yeah.
0: But I mean, I snow blow it out so they can get there.
3: Yeah, on the bright side from that angle, I mean, I can't see the front, but from the side, it looks perfectly plumb.
0: Yeah. Oh, I spent a lot of time on leveling that thing. That was very important to me because the last one didn't turn out level.
1: Hmm.
0: But what I did is I put the fence or the post in the exact same hole. And then after my wife mentioned it, it immediately popped into my head that the mailbox post was not designed the same. One had an outcrop in the front, the old one. This one is more high-centered. And I was like, that is such an easy thing I should have thought about. I spent the whole time worrying about the height because the post was a different length. Not once considered the closeness to the road because when I'm standing there doing it, it's close wherever I'm standing.
3: Right.
1: You just need to buy a really, really long mailbox. Like a... it would be the equivalent of like a garage that's single wide, but like triple deep.
0: Now, this isn't a big deal. I will redig the hole today, move it forward a foot, and it's fine.
3: Oh, did you not concrete it in or anything?
0: I did not.
3: Just take the mailbox off.
0: No.
3: And put a 1x6 on there that's a little longer and just move it all forward.
0: Then it's going to look stupid. There's no wood exposed right now.
3: Well, just paint it black.
0: I don't want to. I want to move it. Back in a moment, it is the Free Beer and Hot Wings Show.
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2: By the way, you know how you and I, Free Beer, have a long history of doing the same things without knowing that the other person did it?
1: Yeah, this is why we showed up to work the first day in Knoxville wearing basically the same clothes and got referred to as the twins for 2 years.
2: Yeah, it's a different color, but I have basically the same mailbox sitting in my house waiting to be put on a post. So now, I wasn't under the gun because my old one works, but the post is really getting rotted, and I hate its location. So I'm going to move it somewhere, but because it's fine, I haven't really gotten around to it, but I have a new mailbox that looks just like that. It's probably the same company.
1: I bet it is.
2: Online, which is insane.
3: It's a stylish mailbox.
1: Two, two O's in the middle of its name where it only needs one?
2: No.
1: Oh, okay.
2: No, but I mean, they're probably all built in the same factory. Probably. But it looks similar to that.
1: Both imported from Uzbekistan or wherever labor was cheap.
2: I mean, probably. But it's nice. They're all metal.
1: Yeah, it looks great.
4: It looks very nice.
1: Looks great. Just wish it had been... you know, where it's supposed
4: done
1: to be.
4: Right. Yeah, I like the metal post.
1: Thanks.
4: It's really good.
1: Yeah,
4: really good.
1: A great job. Maybe the mail person could just get a longer arm.
4: Yeah.
5: Yeah.
2: Probably. Yeah.
1: Why is it always on me to...
4: Yeah, it is up to them.
1: You know?
4: Why do you have to
1: treat everyone as equals?
2: Yeah.
3: Adapt.
2: I mean, they can get to it. You're just going to have one of those houses that's like you see on a rural road where there's like, you know, tire marks.
1: Oh, yeah.
2: Over time.
1: Well... I could also edge the grass back where it's grown over the edge of the asphalt because there's no curbs in the neighborhood.
2: Yeah, that might help a little.
1: But you know it'd be easier digging the hole further forward?
2: You could.
1: Also, then...
2: But then you're going to have to concrete it in because now the soil's going to be so loose behind it.
1: Loosey-goosey.
2: You're going to have too much. You're going to have too much loose soil there.
1: Yeah, I probably want it concreted in anyway.
4: I think it looks good, though.
1: Thanks, Steve. Really appreciate it.
4: Yeah. I mean, they already have their driver's seat on the wrong side of the vehicle anyway. Just... scooch over a little bit more.
1: Yeah. Scooch, will you?
2: On the bright side, I've used this before, and it works very well for posts, is like the instant foaming concrete stuff.
4: Where it's like a two-part thing. And you mix it
2: and then dump it in, and it foams up.
1: That's what I had on the old one.
2: It works really well. Just make sure you put a little like gravel underneath the post so that way the water can drain. It won't rot.
1: Don't tell me what to do.
2: Because I assume, is that fully metal or is there like wood on the inside?
1: No, it's metal.
2: Oh, it's all metal all the way.
4: Can't hide money.
2: Woohoo!
1: Well,
2: steel 4x4. Damn, man.
1: Yeah.
2: When did you get rich?
1: One of the Carnegies?
2: When did you already get one of those $5,000 checks?
1: Did I bring it home from my dad's factory?
2: Jeez, man, I just heard about that.
1: Yeah, right. I'm counting on that, Hot Wings. That's mailbox money.
2: Oh, that's money in your mailbox already, man.
1: Yes,
2: mark it down.
1: Wasted.
2: Mark it down. No problem.
1: On the way. Turns out, your most toxic relationship trait might be avoiding the argument. Does that make sense?
2: Sure.
3: Mm-hmm. Yeah.
1: Don't say sure so quickly.
2: I know me.
4: Yeah. Did this yesterday.
2: Yeah.
1: You did?
4: Yeah.
2: I do it.
1: Oh, yeah, we all did.
2: Lots of days.
4: No. This is I don't know what you're talking about, but this is

0: I do know what you're talking
1: yeah,
0: about.
1: Yeah, yeah. The one that would have made sense for in this room.
0: This is, this is a different one.
2: Back in a moment, it is the Free Beer and Hot Wings Show.
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5: With the check of your local news, I'm Andrew Watkins. Yesterday, West Virginia Senator Capito traveled to Logan County, West Virginia to receive updates on community projects, including the Chief Logan Recreational Center and the Logan Regional Medical Center. Lieutenant Governor Aruna Miller yesterday brought employers, state leaders, and recovery advocates together for a roundtable discussion based on the state's progress toward supporting work environments for people recovering from substance use disorders. Senator Van Hollen called on OpenAI CEO Sam Altman to provide answers on the safety of the company's newly released model and to reconcile concerning statements regarding its ongoing developmental practices. The OpenAI CEO has not yet responded. The U.S. Secretary of Education Linda McMahon issued a nationwide call to action urging K-12 educators across the country to set aside time today to honor the victims and heroes of 9/11 on its 25th anniversary. From your Allegheny Communications newsroom, I'm Andrew Watkins.
4: 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Allegheny Communications and Sports is brought to you by Triple R Sewer and Drain Cleaning. 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
2: Your Allegheny Communications forecast today will be humid with a mix of sun and clouds, reaching a high of 79. Tonight, it will turn cloudy and remain humid with a low of 65. I'm Tri-State Area's meteorologist, Joe Lundberg.
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1: Dumber Than the Show trivia later on this hour. Revisit it. Did Hot Wings keep the jackpot growing, or did somebody else get to play? You think fighting with your partner means the end is near? Some people view it that way. An expert says you've got it backwards. And the fix is weirder than you think. You ready?
2: Yes.
3: Yeah.
1: So obviously, you get into an argument with your significant other. It doesn't have to be your significant other. It could be anyone you have a relationship with, obviously. Conflict is not exclusive to the couple that has sex with each other. But that certainly is where it is most noted.
3: Mm-hmm. It's the most important one.
2: Yeah.
1: Owen spent 2 decades mediating other people's disasters, but just put out a book called The Art of Fighting. Her name is Priya Parker. And her whole thesis is that we've all been doing it wrong. The heat you feel, that's not the relationship dying. She says that's the cue that something matters enough to fight about it.
2: Yes.
1: That's a good point. Because it's
2: Yeah, it's true.
1: Because I think a lot of us grow up being somewhat conflict averse. She says the real killer in relationships is not the arguments. It's the silence. And the walking on eggshells and pretending everything's fine while each person builds resentment in their arteries until it eventually blocks and you have a rupture and your relationship strokes out or heart attacks.
3: For me, the worst is when you initially have the argument and then maybe you both go your separate ways for whatever it is, an hour, a day or whatever. Mm. So in that time, you're using it to build your case and you have your bullet points. So when we reconvene, I'm going to hit bullet point 1, 2, 2A, 2B, mm-hmm. 3, 4, you know, and then you reconvene. The argument maybe starts up again, but gets resolved pretty quickly. But then I'm pissed because I didn't get to everything on my list.
2: Right.
4: Exactly.
2: I've formulated this. I had a speech.
3: Yeah.
1: Even if you've reached a.
3: Yeah. I think it's the completest mentality of me where I think, because everything that I do is list based, at least in my head. I wake up in the morning and I think, okay, I have to do this, this, this, this, and this. And if I don't check everything off that list, I'm like, there's that nagging feeling of like, I didn't get to this. Well, it's the same thing during an argument. If I don't get to everything on my list.
1: So then.
2: I'm with you.
1: If you have resolution, there'll be that moment a lot of times for me in relationships where then it comes up again, at least with Kayla, where we might be talking about it again and go, yeah, you know, that was, I'm glad we talked about that or whatever. Do you then try to work in that, you know, and what, like, would you then say, you know, and one thing that really bothered me that, you know, I'm glad we got resolution and maybe sneak it in. Not even, it sounds passive aggressive when I'm saying it right now, but I think there is a way to do it to scratch that itch. Do you know what I'm saying?
3: Yeah, no. But what I do is I think about it and I push it deep, deep down inside.
1: And then it gets frustrating.
3: And then maybe the next time I'm able to reintroduce it.
1: Do you have any bullet points you haven't been able to get to you need to discuss with me at Hot Wings? Because this could get weird fast.
3: Just throw them out there. Mm.
1: Throw your lost bullet points out. Maitland, what's a lost bullet point you have?
4: I don't know. There's too many.
1: Oh, really?
4: Not in here, but in my life. There's so many people that, like, if I talked too long enough, I'd be like, yeah, you know what? Another thing. You did this one time.
3: How's Hot Wings bothered you? Tell them right now.
4: Hot Wings doesn't.
3: You told me before the show that there was six things you needed.
4: You can't even say that with a straight face.
2: Yeah, but you know what? The freshest thing is that I waited with the elevator for her.
4: He
2: today.
4: Did.
2: So, you know, you got to do the nice things to cover up and make people forget about the dumb things you do.
1: It's easier to do that when you're both getting here 3 minutes before the clock expires.
2: Absolutely. It does work.
1: It'd be weird if I waited 35 minutes for Steve to get to the elevator or Steve waited 35 minutes for you two to show up.
2: Yeah. Well, we've coordinated it. It's out of kindness.
4: Yeah.
2: I think both of us would get here much earlier if the other one wasn't later.
1: I thought you were going to say if I wasn't here. If you weren't here, we'd probably be here, I don't know, at midnight.
3: No, Hot Wings would never say a mean thing about you, Free Beer.
1: I wouldn't. Well, you better. That's the job.
2: No, I save them all to your face.
1: Right. On the way, Dumber Than the Show Trivia Revisited. That's in the next segment. See how that went. Right now, somewhere, a stranger.

0: is buying a list, not stocks. 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One broker even sold a list of sexual assault survivors. When we met with Incogni one time, they were showing us these broker lists and that you could buy them. And seeing the names of them, I was genuinely offended for everyone on that list.
1: Oh. Yeah, it's
0: being
1: insane.
0: Categorized and sold to as, you know, rural and barely making it, which hit home for me because that's a lot of folks I know.
1: Mm-hmm.
0: That is offensive on every list, especially because a lot of the times the people buying those lists are ready to take advantage of that situation you're in and cost you more money.
1: Mm-hmm.
0: Hmm. $79 for 1,000 names. 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
1: 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Hi, Bill.
2: Hi, how are you doing?
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1: 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You can play Maitland for $800 or Hot Wings for a record jackpot of $2,600. 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
2: I'll go with Hot Wings.
1: All right. You and Hot Wings will have the same five questions from Steve. Whoever gets the most right out of the five wins. If there is a tie, low time is the deciding factor. You get a maximum of 90 seconds. Hot Wings will be in the hallway, won't hear the questions or the answers. Both of you can pass on questions the first time around, and Steve will come back to them.
3: All right, Bill, your turn on a $2,600 round of Dumber Than the Show Trivia begins in 3, 2, 1. A balance bike is a bicycle missing which part?
2: Double pass.
3: What is the capital city of the Czech Republic?
2: Double pass.
3: A material or device that resists the...

0: flow of electrical current, heat, or sound is known as what?
1: Insulator.
0: According to the famous Albert Einstein quote, God does not play what with the universe?
1: Double pass.
0: What basketball team won the 2026 NBA championship?
1: Pass.
0: What basketball team won the 2026 NBA championship?
1: Pass.
0: Time. Bill, how do you feel like you did?
1: Not great at all.
0: Okay. All right, we're going to put you on hold, and we'll get Hot Wings in here. Hot Wings strides in, coffee in hand. Hot Wings, are you ready?
2: Yeah, I guess I am, Steve.
0: Big money on the line, $2,600.
3: Yes.
0: Your turn begins in 3, 2, 1. A balance bike is a bicycle missing which part?
3: Pedals.
0: What is the capital city of the Czech Republic?
3: Pass.
0: A material or device that resists the flow of electrical current, heat, or sound is known as what?
3: An insulator.
0: According to a famous Albert Einstein quote, God does not play what with the universe?
3: Pass.
0: What basketball team won the 2026 NBA championship?
3: The Knicks.
0: What is the capital city of the Czech Republic?
3: Prague.
0: According to a famous Albert Einstein quote, God does not play what with the universe?
3: Games.
0: Time. Hot Wings, how do you feel like you did?
3: Okay.
0: We'll get Bill back in. We will score this game. Welcome back, Bill.
1: Thank you.
0: Score this game. A balance bike is a bicycle missing which part? Bill was a very quick double pass. Hot Wings said pedals. Pedals is correct. Hot Wings leads 1-0. Question 2. What is the capital city of the Czech Republic? Bill was a quick double pass. Hot Wings passed, and when we came back to it, you said Prague. Prague is correct. Hot Wings leads 2-0. A material or device that resists the flow of electrical current, heat, or sound is known as what? Bill pretty quickly said an insulator. Hot Wings said an insulator. Insulator is correct. Hot Wings leads 3-1. According to a famous Albert Einstein quote, God does not play what with the universe? Bill was a quick double pass.
2: I think Bill might have been playing for time.
3: Okay.
2: I thought it seemed pretty quick. It was.
0: Hot Wings passed. And then said, games? That's incorrect. It's actually dice.
2: Slap and tickle.
0: No. God does not play dice with the universe.
2: Dice? Well, yes. That's a kind of game, so I feel at least good that I was on the right track.
0: Hot Wings leads 3-1 going into the final one. Bill, you need to get this one right.
1: I knew it.
0: Three times. And Hot Wings has to get it wrong every time. What basketball team won the 2026 NBA championship? Bill passed. So I repeated the question. He passed again. Hot Wings said, the New York Knicks, and the New York Knicks is correct. Hot Wings wins.
1: Well played.
2: Bill, I can't say the same.
1: No, that was terrible.
2: Some days are like that, though.
0: Yeah.
2: They really are.
4: Bill, thanks for listening. I hope the day gets a little shorter for you, or better.
1: Oh, thanks a lot.
4: All right, bud. Thank you. We'll play again today. Hot Wings jackpot goes to a record $2,700. Today, Steve's on the hot seat. Just 26 wins in a row away from tying Hot Wings for that record.
0: Oh, nipping at your heels, man.
4: Yes, right? Oh, boy, we got a pennant race.
2: Yes.
4: Maitland's on questions today. You ready for that, Maitland?
5: I'm ready.
4: She's ready. They're all done?
5: They will be.
4: You're ready for them to be done later.
5: I am.
4: As any of us would be at this point. Free beer and Hot Wings report on the way. 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
4: 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We'll have highlighter.

0: 2, a customer witnessed something at a Subway restaurant that made him think a little bit. 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I'm retiring before the report comes out. Would you believe them? 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
3: 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Three things you'd sell your soul for. Caveat, it can't just be to be rich. You can't just say $1 trillion. No. It has to
4: but
3: be something
4: else.
3: Well, the topic is things you'd sell your soul for that isn't wealth and riches. Free Beer, Hot Wings, Steve, Kelly on assignment, Maitland here, Tommy behind the glass. Free Beer and Hot Wings report. All right. You ever notice somebody doing something else and you think, all right, if that keeps you happy, but what you're saying doesn't make sense. You hear somebody with an opinion like, well, I never do this, or I always do this because it's the right thing to do. And it's like, well, yeah. All right, you're missing some of the forest for the trees, but good for you.
5: Sure.
3: That's what happened to this customer when he watched the person in front of him check out at Subway.
6: I was just at Subway getting lunch, and the guy in front of me ordered a foot-long tuna sandwich and 4 chocolate chip cookies. And when he got to the register, the cashier asked him if he wanted a bag of chips, and he said, nope, I don't need any of that processed I guess we all have a line somewhere.
7: Nothing but processed breads, meats, cookies. But he draws the line at chips, which is probably the healthiest thing that he could have eaten in the store.
8: I like to think he was doing it tongue-in-cheek.
3: Maybe.
8: No thanks. I'm on a diet, obviously. Yeah.
7: No, these are the people that drink a 2-liter of diet soda every day and think that it's healthy.

0: all relative. You like black coffee, and other people roll their nose at that. Yeah, they can roll their nose at it.
1: Yeah.
2: Black coffee.
3: Roll their nose. I stick my eyes up at that.
0: Yeah. Oh, I love to get it on my ears and taste it going down.
2: Yeah. Yummy, yummy.
0: Bunghole. I don't know. Wow, you're doing it wrong.
3: Yeah, I think that's why.
0: I was doing it wrong.
2: Why you don't like it as much.
3: Or why he likes it so much.
2: Oh, could be. Yeah.
0: Funny, though. The guy with the cookies.
2: Oh, it's ridiculous. And the chips. It's just ridiculous.
0: But yeah, all of the meats are 100% squirted into their form.
3: What are you talking about? Oh. Those things are all natural.
0: This guy is asking a question we used to talk about all the time when I worked at a grocery store. At least for the people working the cash registers, back when there used to be people working the cash registers. It's a fair question, and you could ask this question for lots of jobs.
4: Why aren't cashiers allowed to sit down while they're working? Like, why do they have to stand on their 2 feet the whole time just to scan some items and collect cash? Like, why is Aldi the only store that allows their employees to sit down while they're completing transactions? There's no part of scanning items and collecting cash that requires you to stand on your 2 feet the whole shift.
2: Okay.
0: It's a valid point.
3: A strong point,
2: sir. I mean, I have seen other places where sometimes people do that. I think most people just can do it, and it's not that big of a deal.
0: I don't know. I think, at least when I worked at places like that, I had two jobs like that. No one sat down because no one made it an option.
1: Yeah.
0: It was even if it wasn't stated, you may never sit down. The implication was you can't sit down, seeing as how there were no stools, chairs, or anything else provided.
1: Well, and it's that you got time to lean, you got time to clean kind of mindset. When I was a cashier, it was like, oh, you don't have anything to do? Go help your other cashiers if they need a bagger on their lane. Or, hey, organize the candy bars in your lane. Or
3: scrub something.
1: Yeah. Find something to do.
0: Yeah.
2: It feels I guess they don't really reach that far. But, like, for me, like, if I were doing that job, I would want to stand because I feel like I can just get to stuff. I'm more mobile.
1: Mm-hmm.
2: Like, I think I would prefer it. But I wouldn't be offended if somebody was sitting on a stool unless it made them incredibly slow at it somehow.
0: I also don't have a dog in the fight. So that guy's saying, why can't they sit down? I'm like, I don't know. They should ask. I'm done.
3: I remember thinking that same thing, though, when I was 16 years old and working at a grocery store scanning. Yeah. Like, why can't we sit down?
0: Right. A nice stool.
3: It's
0: so I can
3: unprofessional.
0: Unprofessional.
1: Or maybe it's so that you can see under the cart so nobody's stealing anything. If you're sitting, that might mess up your vision.
3: That's true.
2: And you just need tall chairs.
1: That's true.
2: I think some of them, it's just because there's not really a good place for your legs to go. It's not like a countertop.
1: True.
2: You know, it's like you're just standing up against a wall, basically.
0: Yeah.
2: You'd be sitting there with your legs splayed. I don't want to see Gladys with a leg splay.
3: Oh no.
2: No.
3: Nobody wants to see that.
2: Uh-uh.
0: I think you might be too stuck in your ways, Hot Wings. People are allowed to sit, and women can sit too. You know, I mean, I know Gladys, you don't want to see her splayed out, but you're fine with Frankie or whoever it is.
2: Oh, I don't want to see him either. But also, it'll never matter because I check out my own groceries. So.
0: Yeah.
2: Because
0: I'm
2: fast.
0: Wouldn't you like to sit down when you're doing it?
2: Except the people at Costco, man. They are killer at checkout.
0: Really efficient.
2: God, they're good.
3: Very good.
0: All right, more next. It is the Free Beer and Hot Wings Show.
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1: Free Beer, Hot Wings, Steve, Kelly on assignment, Maitland here, Tommy behind the glass. Free Beer and Hot Wings report. So Mooresville, North Carolina, a suburb just north, I believe, of Charlotte. A lot of NASCAR folks live there. Our old roommate lives there, right? Isn't that where he lives, Mooresville?
2: I think so.
1: Yeah.
2: Yeah.
1: The North Carolina, Mooresville, North Carolina mayor, Chris Kearney, has been accused, credibly, of regularly walking around the town hall without his pants for extended periods of time. He apparently was caught pantsless in surveillance videos from 2024. Local news stations are suing for the footage to be released.
3: Oh, is that like a freedom of information type thing?
1: Because he's been denying it, but now he says, I'll retire at the end of this month. It doesn't even matter. Here's a former IT employee, Jeff Noble, talking about it.
4: You can see the mayor at least on a couple different occasions without wearing pants, which is a very big issue that's unethical.
1: What do you think makes a guy think, I finally got, I don't know how high being the mayor of Mooresville, North Carolina is. It's an elected position, and Mooresville's a pretty prominent suburb of a very prominent growing city.
3: That's why.
2: Yeah.
3: He thinks he's made it.
1: But then why walk around with your pants off? You know that's like, everyone knows you can't do that. Like, there's no one who's like, I don't know, I think it's fine.
3: Well, I guess not everyone knows that you can't do that.
2: Yeah, that guy.
3: I know of at least one that thinks otherwise. That's funny when people get those weird power trips. Like,
1: right?
3: You finally made it. Becoming the mayor of a big city, a big town, whatever it
2: is. Yeah, you did it.
3: Like, that's a pretty big deal.
2: That's a huge deal.
3: And you screw it up because you don't want to wear pants.
1: Do you think if someone does that, it means they're a pervert? Because I don't know why you do that as a power trip if you're not trying to wear less clothes for other people to see. And when I say pervert, I mean maybe you want to be a little public or what. I don't know.
3: Who knows?
1: Like, I'm not saying he's a deviant who's ready to, snatch someone and take him up behind a dumpster or something.
2: I don't know. It seems pretty weird.
3: I guess there's a chance that it could be something medical related.

0: He's got an allergy to pants.
1: The classic pants allergy. Yeah.
2: So if he brings like a note allergy from his doctor, Steve, the mayor's allowed to walk about without pants on, just wear some shorts. Exactly. Also, if you're allergic to pants, buy different pants.
0: Mm-hmm. Well, I mean, maybe he was testing out a new pair of...
2: Not pants?
0: Hypoallergenic pants.
1: Yeah.
2: What, made of poodles?
1: Oh, that could be.
3: It's the only option for hypoallergenic pants.
0: I just need my poodle pants.
2: What are these? Levi doodles?
3: They're my poodaloons.
2: That was hard.
3: That was.
2: But you did it.
0: Is that a combination of pantaloons
3: or pantaloodles? Pantaloodles.
2: Pantaloodles.
3: That's so much better.
2: Oh my gosh. So many pandas had to die for that. Oh, not pandas.
1: No.
3: Pantas.
1: No, that's different.
0: Pantas.
1: Pantas.
2: It's my list. Three things you'd sell your soul for. But it can't just be to be rich. That's the Hot Wings clause. Mm-hmm. Whenever there's any of these, Hot Wings is always like, well, I just want the money.
0: I'll figure a way around it.
2: Yeah, I know. You both will. 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
5: With the check of your local news, I'm Andrew Watkins. Yesterday, West Virginia Senator Capito traveled to Logan County, West Virginia to receive updates on community projects, including the Chief Logan Recreational Center and the Logan Regional Medical Center. Lieutenant Governor Aruna Miller yesterday brought employers, state leaders, and recovery advocates together for a roundtable discussion based on the state's progress toward supporting work environments for people recovering from substance use disorders. Senator Van Hollen called on OpenAI CEO Sam Altman to provide answers on the safety of the company's newly released model and to reconcile concerning statements regarding its ongoing developmental practices. The OpenAI CEO has not yet responded. The U.S. Secretary of Education Linda McMahon issued a nationwide call to action urging K-12 educators across the country to set aside time today to honor the victims and heroes of 9/11 on its 25th anniversary. From your Allegheny Communications newsroom, I'm Andrew Watkins.
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3: Your Allegheny Communications forecast: today will be humid with a mix of sun and clouds, reaching a high of 79. Tonight it will turn cloudy and remain humid with a low of 65. I'm Tri-State area's meteorologist Joe Lundberg.
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1: It's my list.
0: Number three, unlimited free tech upgrades. New big TV? I want it. Cool. There it is on the wall. New video game systems? Fine. New dumb cell phone comes out that costs $3,000 because it folds? Fine.
2: See that?
0: There it is. Thanks a lot, Apple. When I want it, I have it. Right? Done.
3: Yeah. Okay.
0: Number two, no more health insurance. I'm not saying that it's national health care or anything like that. I'm just saying I would trade my soul for being able to go to the doctor, pay a reasonable price, and then move on with my life and not get fantasy bills and have to call someone and say, you did this wrong. And them say, no, we didn't. Yes, we did. And I would like to have my doctors and the people who work at the doctor's office and the dentist office and everywhere else not have to deal with insurance and all of the hoops because it wastes all of our time. And I would sell my soul for that. And if it could buy everybody else the same thing, fine.
2: I've talked about that before. If I were to win one of those ridiculous lotteries, like the $1 billion, you know, you go home with $950 million.
0: Yeah.
2: First thing I do, call up insurance companies. Cancel.
0: Yeah, the health insurance.
2: And then I would just
0: And probably the auto insurance as well.
2: I'd find a doctor that I like, and I'd be like, can you just be my personal doctor?
0: Well, and there are concierge doctors where you pay like a fee, and then, you know, our neighbor is one of them. She's great.
2: Yeah.
0: But it needs to be a more broad thing to me. All right. Number one, I would sell my soul to have met my wife, Kayla, earlier. And this
3: Ooh,
0: ignoring
3: that's a good one.
0: This is ignoring the obvious age difference. She's 15 years younger than me. I don't want to meet her when I was 30 because she'd have been 15. I don't think we'd have hit it off. I don't think we shared the same interest. She wasn't as into Powderpuff Girls as I was at that age. But I'd like to have met her, not in surrender anything that we have. I mean, inevitably that would be different. But I would have liked to have been able to make a baby with her. I would like to have been able to do that. And technically we still could. You know, she had some tubes untied. But we're not at a place in life where a baby's the right choice. We have six kids between
4: us.
0: Yeah. I do know.
4: Does your world need a cousin Oliver?
2: Gotta go.
0: First of all,
2: we
0: already have a son, Oliver. So no. We've got Oliver's all filled up at our house. I know what you're saying.
4: Don't you need the semi-loved redhead kid?
0: Or if this were possible, I would sell my soul for an extra bunch of healthy years for she and I. So we could celebrate, like my parents are about to, they celebrated their 68th wedding anniversary. And as amazing as that is, I couldn't help but be a little melancholy that I will not, I mean, it's literally impossible that I will have a 70th anniversary with my wife.
4: Yes.
2: How old would you have to be?
0: 121.
2: I don't know, man. Science is, it's coming a long way.
0: Even if I'm alive, I'm a liver spot with dust as urine.
5: You could have just said you'd sell your soul to be 15 years younger.
3: Yeah, that would have made things
5: And then met her when you were both 15.
2: Yeah, but why do you need her to change? It's awfully selfish of you.
5: Yeah. You're putting it all on the woman.
2: Way to go.
0: I'm not putting it all on the woman.
3: Oh, she is
0: changing.
2: Typical man.
0: I just said I wish there was a way. Don't corrupt my thing.
3: Yeah, why does she have to get her tubes untied, man? Maybe you should do a little more work.
4: Yeah.
0: My tubes aren't tied. What do you want me to do? Blast it through a road closed sign?
3: Maybe she'd like that.
0: Well, I try as often as I can. There are times where I'm like, I bet I made a baby. I know it's impossible, but that one really got up in there.
3: That's great.
0: You might cough that out later.
5: Oh, my God.
2: I don't get it. What do you mean?
0: My wife just texted, that's the sweetest S anyone has ever said. I think she meant before I said the last part.
3: No, she's into that stuff.
4: Yeah.
0: And that's why I want more time.
3: The writing's on the wall, right?
2: Yeah. She's into that stuff.
3: On the wall. That's right.
2: She's into that stuff, especially when that stuff is into her.
3: Back to sticky souls.
0: You ever see a scary movie? Let's stick you to the ceiling. All right, who's next?
5: I'll go. Steve can go.
0: Oh, wait. No, we're out of time.
3: Yeah.
0: Everybody else next. It is the Free Beer and Hot Wig Show.
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1: In the middle of It's My List, top three things you'd sell your soul for.
2: It's my list.
1: Howings, go ahead.
3: Okay. I would sell my soul to be an expert musician.
1: Oh, good one. Dang.
3: To be unaffected by all of the most unhealthy behaviors.
1: Oh.
4: Whoa.
3: So I can do anything and never get hurt. And then finally, this will be the controversial one, but hear me out because I think you'll get on board. To be able to hit people with my car without actually hurting anyone or doing any real damage. Just the satisfaction of hitting them, but they're fine like a cartoon. You know, the people that just drive you crazy that are in front of you and like you could just spin them out, but then reality just reshifts and then they're just behind you. Everyone's fine.
1: Like on Gran Turismo, you hold down the A button and it puts your car back on the road and it's not really dented.
3: Kind of. Like, no one's actually hurt and affected. Like, maybe they don't even have a memory of it. It's like they're all made of Nerf, or your car is.
1: Yeah.
3: But it would feel so fun. It would feel so good.
5: Tommy. Yo.
1: Listen in as Steve gives his. No.
5: That's what

0: Tommy, give us your three. It's my list.
1: You know what, Steve? Go ahead. Let's hear it.
0: No, I want you to do it.
2: All right. Well, I'm going to be the bigger person here. I would sell my soul to find the cure for cancer. Yeah.
3: Oh, pandering.
4: Yes.
2: Listen, it's just, there's so many people out there who would really benefit from that.
0: Superstition, I would think you'd get it by lunchtime.
2: Yeah, well.
5: Yeah, that's too selfless, Tommy.
2: All right, you're right. You're right. All right.
0: Hubbings wants people to hit people with his car, and I want free electronics, and you want to cure cancer?
2: This would have remembered forever in a good light.
6: No, you'll be forgotten just like the rest.
2: Oh, man. All right, well, then
7: nobody's sitting around talking about Jonas Salk today.
2: Who? Exactly.
0: Yeah, they're against science.
2: All right, I'll go with my actual list here. So, number one is...
0: That wasn't on your list? I thought it was fine. Don't let us talk you out of it.
2: Yeah, it was your list, but it's boring. Yeah. My best ones are a lot better, so...
0: Tommy thinks this contest is called It's Everyone's List.
2: I want a cup that fills up with whatever liquid I want whenever I want it.
7: Oh, man.
2: That would be so cool.
7: A self-filling cup would be pretty rad.
2: I don't remember what movie I saw that in. It was either
6: Sell your soul for that?
2: Yes, dude. You could do so much with that. If I had, a pint glass right next to me, I could, I could have beer anytime I want. I could have some water.
6: You could do so much with it. No, you can do one thing with it.
0: Hydrate.
2: No, I could get liquid gold, pour it out, and then I could make money, technically, not looking for riches, but I could do it. There's so many things.
0: You could gasoline.
2: Yeah, we'll get bored.
0: And fill your tank one 32-ounce cup at a time.
2: I would devote that convenient time. That is so, I think it's a great, great, not wish, but whatever it is. The other thing I'd sell myself for is farts that never stink. That would be so handy if I could just rip one and then, I still want the sound because farts are funny, but I don't want it to smell. So if I could smell nice, or maybe I have a random little lottery ticket in there, every time I fart, it's something nice.
0: What if you stopped eating only toast and deli meat?
2: Mm-mm.
7: Yeah.
6: Do you have a fart fetish like James Joyce that we talked about yesterday?
0: Oh, yeah.
6: Your girlfriend Nora Barnacle?
0: Are you looking for a dirty little fart knocker?
2: It sounds so much worse when you're actually directing it at someone you know. No, I don't have a fart fetish. No, I just don't want to stink. That's one of my biggest fears. And I already have this thing in here on the last call. It's my list where I got called out for smelly farts. And they wafted into the studio. Guess what? That doesn't happen anymore.
0: Oh, yeah. No,
7: yeah, that's a sign of a bad diet, Thomas.
2: Yeah, that's true. I'd eat a lot better, too, now.
7: You cut down on the ice cream or whatever.
2: Yeah.
0: Ice cream cereal.
2: Oh, God, I wish.
7: So much dairy.
2: Yeah, and the other thing I'd sell myself for is for Steve's Comanche.
0: So Tommy started with curing cancer, and then we... chided him a little jokingly, and then he switched to never-ending cup of liquids and farts that don't stink. What's number one? Is it really Steve's Comanche?
2: Yes!
7: Hell so you yeah, sell man. Your soul for a headache?
2: I would sell my soul to hold that over Steve. He's put so much time into this thing, and then I take it.
0: And it's perfect.
2: Oh, my God.
7: Oh, so you just want to punish Steve?
2: Yes. I wouldn't even drive
7: it. You sell your soul to punish Steve?
6: Very savvy.
7: Wow.
2: Yeah. Man.
0: It's almost hurtful.
2: I'm going to, I would undo some of the things. I would put a hole back in the floor.
6: Oh, you son of a bitch.
7: Put salt in the bed all the winter.
0: Yeah. So you're saying... The moment he completes it, it's ready to go to,
2: to me?
0: Those auctions.
7: It's going to pay.
0: And those shows.
6: Pebble Beach.
0: Yeah. And then immediately, Tommy gets it and reverts it back to its original form.
2: Oh, man.
7: Do you think a Comanche has ever been within 10 miles of the Concours d'Elegance in Pebble Beach?
6: Pebble Beach.
0: Stop talking about weird things.
6: It's been hauling in, tents and tables and chairs.
7: We're next to a Duesenberg.
0: Okay, Steve and Mate are going to sell their soul still for three things each.
7: Oh,
0: that's on the way. 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
2: 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It's my list. 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

0: It's you, Annette, your two kids. So do you just get them in the car and get them on the way or drop them off at the airport and then poof, I'll meet you at the gate?
1: Well, I mean, in my fantasy, they can come with me. Like,
0: sorry, it's a one-seater, the old teleportation.
1: Yep, the teleportation bubble is not big enough for
0: four. It's your list. It's my rules. It's one person. Maitland, it's my list. Three things you would sell your sprinkly glittered soul for.
2: It's my list.
3: First up, I want an untouched, nobody has renovated a single thing in it, mid-century modern home with a conversation pit. Want it so bad. Next up, get married at the Neon Museum in Las Vegas.
4: Dude, that's awesome.
5: At the Neon Museum, huh?
3: Yeah, it's
0: why did you get offended when we said a lot of the things you like are tacky?
3: Listen. It's really cool. I went there one time, and it's where all of the old neons from all of the casinos that have either closed down or replaced them or whatever, they go there. And you can walk through and tour it, and sometimes they turn them on, and it is so sick.
0: Wait, they're not on?
5: Sometimes they turn
3: them
5: on?
3: Well, when you're there in the dark, they turn it on. They're not going to turn them on in the daylight.
0: It's
3: a museum. You can't see anything. No, it's outside.
5: Yeah, they're all
3: outside. In the desert.
0: My mistake.
5: It looks like a junkyard for old signs.
0: I thought you meant
5: except
0: like,
5: that they're a little bit nicer displayed. But
3: yeah, and when I went there, there was a wedding going on because there's like a secret area where they have it set up, like a whole area with all the signs around it, perfectly set up for weddings and stuff. And it seems so cool. I'd love to get married there, but it seems like a pain in the ass to get your whole family to come to Vegas, do all that, and everybody's gonna be like, "Why don't we have to travel?" And it just
1: boy, do they not have air conditioning at the Neon Museum?
3: It's outside.
1: So it's totally outside?
3: Yeah.
1: Oh.
3: There's a gift shop.
1: Okay.
3: Because
1: it says the Neon Museum. I'm at their website, neonmuseum.org. The Neon Museum may delay opening until temperatures drop below 105 degrees Fahrenheit.
5: Yeah, it gets a little steamy out there on the dirt.
1: Wow.
3: Yeah.
1: I assumed it was an indoor thing.
3: Yeah, you just go, you go just outside of like the original strip, and it's right there, and it's so cool, and I'd love to get married there, or just in general.
1: Have would we you, rubbed off on you?
0: Would you settle for just doing it next to an LED sign that looks neon?
1: Yeah.
3: Honestly, if there was like a warehouse here in town that had a bunch of cool neon signs, I'd get married there.
1: Hear that, Josh? You can do this.
0: Yeah, yes, all you gotta do is build a neon warehouse. No problem.
3: And then for number three, I had a lot of things that I was like, I just want to hang out with people that are dead doing things they do best. Like one of, well, I guess Gordon Ramsay's
0: like
3: not dead. Like one of them was like, have beef Wellington prepared. I want to cook beef Wellington with Gordon Ramsay, but have him, you know, do all the work and me just stand there and be like, yell at me, daddy.
1: So you want him to yell at you.
3: While making me beef Wellington.
1: Making you beef Wellington.
3: Okay. But also like, I'd love to hang out with Andy Warhol for the day and then have him paint me. That'd be really cool. But mostly, I want to have a day to rummage through Dolly Parton's closet with her, where she's pulling things out, telling me stories, and
0: this
3: then maybe
0: for you.
3: And then maybe I get to keep something at the end of the day.
1: Oh, you know that she would give you something.
3: Oh, yeah.
1: That's a really generous person in the world.
0: That's a good one.
5: I mean, she would now.
1: Yeah.
3: If I sold my soul to have her back for the day just to do that.
6: I'd do it. Yeah.
5: Do you think that'd be disappointing for her? Like, she goes, hey, I'm back alive. Wait, I'm here to do what?
3: Yeah.
5: I have to spend my one day back alive going through my closet to give to this lady? Ah, geez.
0: And then she's going to take this dress and get married at a neon museum in the desert? She wouldn't judge you. I actually think even Dolly Parton would judge you for that.
3: No, she wouldn't.
0: I've never said a bad word about anybody in my life, but this is dumb, Skank.
3: No. She'd ask if she could come to the wedding, and we'd have to fast forward things along. And
6: yeah, then Josh would have to sell his soul.
3: Yeah.
0: That's fine.
1: Yeah.
3: Yeah.
1: Yeah. We don't know.
5: Yeah, he's got soul to give. Well, I don't know. Isn't he a drummer?
3: Yeah.
5: No, there's not much soul to give there.
0: Text. I went to that neon boneyard. It was the most boring 2 hours I've ever spent in my life.
3: Okay, well, you go to Vegas for hookers and blow, so.
0: That could be true. Let's see.
3: I go for
0: this one. My son said he would sell his soul to snap his fingers and make any fictional character alive. That's a good one.
5: Oh, man. Hmm. Some fictional characters. A little leery of a kid being able to do that.
0: Yeah.
5: I know. There are some bad ones, too. Ah, great. He brought in Vader.
1: What if it was just a randomizer?

0: Like you snapped your fingers
1: and
0: just a random person popped up next to you.
1: So it might be Neo from the Matrix.
0: Yes.
1: Or King Ghidorah from Godzilla.
0: Yeah.
1: Okay.
2: Oh, no.
0: Oh, that would be awesome.
2: Boy,
1: that's a real three-headed monster you got there.
2: Be like Ghostbusters where it's like, whatever we think of, it's going to conjure it.
1: Maitland, somebody sent a photo of them renewing their vows at the Neon Museum in Vegas.
3: That looks so cool.
1: They look good doing it. They don't look miserable like I imagined you when we talked about it.
2: I mean, you have to do it at 2 a.m. when it's only 98 degrees. But
3: that's fine.
1: So let me get this straight. This texter writes from Michigan. Steve wants to teleport, and Maitland's big dream is to get married in the light aisle at Menards.
2: Yeah.
3: Different strokes for different folks.
2: Yeah, it's her list.
1: I also really, really like lights.
3: I do too.
1: I'm with you.
0: That
1: honestly,
0: light aisle gets me every time.
2: I go through it every time to see if there's a light I might like.
1: Yeah, the light aisle and the grocery section are the only reason I go there. Those are good lists. Fine lists, everyone. Great job. Top notch. We're in the O'Reilly Auto Parts Studios. 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The Free Beer and Hot Mix Report on the way. Yeah. Ellie De La Cruz makes the coolest throw in baseball history. I don't know if that's the case, but it's pretty good. And a car accident in Atlanta that I don't know how you could possibly explain. That's on the way in the report next. It is the Free Beer and Hot Mix Show.
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1: 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All right, baseball, Cincinnati Reds. Well, the Reds have a player that we've played clips of before because his athleticism is just crazy. Ellie De La Cruz.
2: He's like insanely fast.
1: Mm-hmm. And he has a cannon for an arm.
2: Yeah.
1: And in this case, he makes an amazing throw after the center fielder tried to make an amazing play and failed. Check this out.
3: So far, this has been a carbon copy to the first at bat. This time, this is sent to center. Myers coming on. It bounces by him.
2: Ooh, gets past him.
3: Hernandez shoots up to second. Myers in hot pursuit with Boudet. Hernandez motoring for third. The wave is on. De La Cruz from center to the plate. It's there. He's out. What a relay by Ellie De La Cruz. The cannon from mid-center. And he got him at home plate.
2: So, dude nearly had an inside-the-park home run.
1: Seemed like a sure thing.
2: Yeah.
1: And then De La Cruz.
3: Disbelief from Dodger fans that Hernandez got gunned down by Ellie.
1: He's he's not shallow center field. He's about halfway between where the grass starts and where the center fielder would normally line up. So he's still relatively deep.
2: That's 150 feet, I bet.
1: Oh,
2: from,
1: sure.
2: Yeah,
1: sure.
2: Yeah,
4: it's
2: easily.
4: That's a.
1: He throws it. It's on
4: throw.
1: A short hop bounce to the catcher who has so much time. The runner almost, you can see his body language give up.
2: He does.
1: That throw hit 105 miles an hour.
4: Are you serious?
1: Yeah. Yeah. That's why it's going viral.
4: Wow.
2: That's crazy.
1: 105 miles an hour and on the button.
4: Man. Yeah, the Dodgers player, when he starts to snag the ball, was already like in that I'm about to slide crouch,
2: and it was
4: too late.
2: Yeah.
4: And then he slid like 2 feet short anyway, and the guy goes, plunk.
2: Yeah, Free Beer, though, you're right, though. His body language, just you can hear him just go, what the hell? Yeah.
1: Remember in the movie Major League when Wesley Snipes' character tries to steal a base and he slides head first, but stops about 3 feet from the bag? And then the second baseman just waves him closer. It had that same sort of feel.
2: Yep.
1: All right, more next. It is the Free Beer and Hot Wings Show.
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2: With the check of your local news, I'm Andrew Watkins. Yesterday, West Virginia Senator Capito traveled to Logan County, West Virginia to receive updates on community projects, including the Chief Logan Recreational Center and the Logan Regional Medical Center. Lieutenant Governor Aruna Miller yesterday brought employers, state leaders, and recovery advocates together for a roundtable discussion based on the state's progress toward supporting work environments for people recovering from substance use disorders. Senator Van Hollen called on OpenAI CEO Sam Altman to provide answers on the safety of the company's newly released model and to reconcile concerning statements regarding its ongoing developmental practices. The OpenAI CEO has not yet responded. The U.S. Secretary of Education Linda McMahon issued a nationwide call to action urging K-12 educators across the country to set aside time today to honor the victims and heroes of 9/11 on its 25th anniversary. From your Allegheny Communications newsroom, I'm Andrew Watkins.
1: 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Allegheny Communications and Sports is brought to you by Triple R Sewer and Drain Cleaning. 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
1: We'll get a contestant for Dumber Than the Show Trivia in just a little bit. At the end of this segment, we'll do that. Free Beer and Hot Wings Report. This story, it's a little bit about the eyewitness. This is from within a news story in Atlanta about a car crash that happened where people discovered it. They started going through a fairly short tunnel in Atlanta, right? And they're going through, and you'll hear him talk about it. He thought they were seeing construction. But when he says, then we saw a car accident, I want you to know, in advance, the car is stuck in the ceiling?
2: The roof?
1: In the roof of the tunnel.
3: Oh, no.
1: You see the back of the car kind of hanging out, sort of cattywampus, and feet sticking out of the door.
2: Okay. Are the feet alive?
1: Yeah.
2: Okay.
1: They ended up being okay.
2: Okay.
1: Like, they're fine. They were fine. You know.
4: And we're leaving from Magic City. Bay had picked me up. And we're heading eastbound, right? Eastbound. We're heading eastbound. And we come under a bypass. And we just see a car wedged up and feet hanging out.
1: How?
5: People were comparing it to us.
2: What the hell?
3: I mean, okay. It's insane. So you're talking about a tunnel that is deep enough or the ceilings are high enough that you can get a semi through there. So they're 10, 12 feet high.
1: Yeah.
3: And then it's like rafters that you would have or, trusses beams, that you would have in your basement. And it's that kind of like look. And it's just sideways tucked in there. I don't know how it bounced in a way to do that.
2: Did it fall through from the other side? Is this an overpass, underpass scenario?
3: I mean, I don't know. It seems like there's a crash in the tunnel, but yeah, there's a foot hanging there.
1: Yep.
4: Eastbound, right? Eastbound. We're heading eastbound and we come under a bypass and we just see a car wedged up and feet hanging out.
1: Okay, pause. They're going to cut to someone else who was with her, mm-hmm. I believe, or at least another eyewitness. And there's something peculiar about them as they start to speak and they move around in front of the camera.
5: People were comparing it to like the Wicked Witch of the West, you know, like Wizard of Oz, the feet hanging out. You know what I mean? She actually noticed it before me.

0: Like, we were coming into the entrance to the tunnel, and just a standstill.
1: Was he wearing, like, baseball batting gloves?
2: I think those purple surgical gloves you buy. Like, he's a former coworker eating some chicken wings.
3: Okay, so he's wearing latex gloves.
0: Still. So, you know, we're parked, and I'm like, what's going on? She's like, I think I see feet hanging out the roof, and I'm like, nah. So I get out the car with my phone, and that's the footage y'all see of me, like, you know, aiming the phone up and everything. And I just remember the people on the ground telling him, like, yo, don't move. Don't make the car tip. So, I mean, I'm under the impression that he's still alive. I mean, hopefully he is, but, you know, record the footage and just, we didn't stay long enough for the police to come to even find out how he got saved and stuff.
2: Why?
1: That's the biggest mystery ever.
2: Are you kidding? So you went, oh, that's cool. And you took 5 seconds of video footage and then scurried on your merry way? You didn't wait until somebody showed up to help?
0: Or
2: to see how this would unfold?
0: Been driving all day. So we had a long trek back to the east side in Lithonia. So, you know, we got the footage. I jumped back in my car, went around the dumbbells in the street, and, you know, made it back home and uploaded the footage the next day.
1: Wait, went around the dumbbells.
2: I guess they must have been in the car to begin with.
1: Okay. There's so many levels to this mystery.
2: Apparently, the vehicle lost control on the on-ramp, crossed the median, and plunged into the overhead structure of the I-80. I don't understand how it plunged up into the right. Mm-hmm. Like, did it fall through the top?
1: That's what I thought.
2: I guess it must have. Like, yeah, maybe there's a divider of some sort within the tunnel. Atlanta above. Fire Rescue and local authorities safely rescued the driver, who escaped without major or critical injuries.
1: How?
2: I don't know.
1: Was it a scenario where they weren't wearing their seatbelt and that's how it came to a stop with their feet out the window? Or were they trying
2: to
1: climb out?
2: Get out. Yeah. Or maybe they were dangling because they had their seatbelt.
1: Yeah.
2: Why isn't the news telling us how it got there?
1: What we need to know.
2: They never give you the one piece of information that you want to know. I got it.
3: Okay.
2: According to a different TV site, the motorist was driving on the overpass bridge when it lost control in a turn, hit a concrete median, flipped over the concrete guardrail, and plunged off the edge of the bridge in an area that wasn't covered on the bridge, so sort of in between the two sides.
1: Okay.
2: And then fell down and got wedged between the concrete beams that go across.
1: So it came through from above, from below.
2: So it helps to know it's not a tunnel that is completely an underpass.
3: Okay, but
2: it looks like a tunnel, right?
3: But still, I mean, if the news is going out there, surely, you remember when they used to give us all those great Vietnamese reenactments and everything?
2: Like, those were the days.
3: You couldn't send somebody out there even without a reenactment and just go, okay, I know what you're asking yourself. How did it get there from here? Okay, let me go up above and I'll show you how this happened.
2: I hate to defend the news, Hot Wings, but we only played the part with the guy talking where he had his hands in surgical gloves.
1: Right.
2: They might have told us in the whole story, though admittedly, it seems like a lot of them didn't. They just said, he fell up there.
3: I don't think so.
2: What?
3: I mean,
2: I watched
3: a video out of Fox 5 Atlanta, and it didn't show me anything than what we just watched.
2: Mm. Not helpful.
3: No.
2: On the way.
3: How?
2: Dumber than the show trivia. Let's get a contestant, caller 11. 1-800-947-3979. Maitland has questions. Maitland has questions. Mm-hmm. You'll play against Steve for $100 dumber than the show trivia's next. It is the Free Beer and Hot Wing Show.
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1: In the middle of It's My List, top three things you'd sell your soul for.
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1: Hot Wings, go ahead.
3: Okay, I would sell my soul to be an expert musician.
1: Oh, good one. Dang.
3: To be unaffected by all of the most unhealthy behaviors.
1: Oh.
4: Whoa.
3: So I can do anything and never get hurt. And then finally, this will be the controversial one, but hear me out because I think you'll get on board. To be able to hit people with my car without actually hurting anyone or doing any real damage. Just the satisfaction of hitting them, but they're fine like a cartoon. You know, the people that just drive you crazy that are in front of you and like you could just spin them out, but then reality just reshifts and then they're just behind you. Everyone's fine. Like-

0: No, but like
1: on Gran Turismo, you hold down the A button and it puts your car back on the road and it's not really dented.
0: Kind of. Like, no one's actually hurt and affected. Like, maybe they don't even have a memory of it. It's like they're all made of Nerf, or your car is.
1: Yeah.
0: But it would feel so fun. It would feel so good.
1: Tommy.
2: Yo.
1: Listen in as Steve gives his. No.
2: That's what I figured.
1: Tommy, give us your three. It's my list.
3: You know what, Steve? Go ahead. Let's hear it.
1: No, I want you to do it.
4: All right. Well, I'm going to be the bigger person here. I would sell my soul to cure, find the cure for cancer. Yeah.
5: Oh, pandering.
6: Yes.
4: Listen, it's just, you know, there's so many people out there who would really benefit from that.
1: If I believed in superstition, I would think you'd get it by lunchtime.
4: Yeah, well.
0: Yeah, that's too selfless, Tommy.
4: All right, you're right. You're right. All right.
1: Hummings wants to be able to hit people with his car, and I want free electronics, and you want to cure cancer?
4: This is what is remembered forever in a good light.
7: No, you'll be forgotten just like the rest.
4: Oh, man. Yeah. All right. Well, then that's...
0: Nobody's sitting around talking about Jonas Salk today.
4: Who? Exactly.
1: Yeah, they're against science.
4: All right, I'll go with my actual list here. So, number one is...
1: That wasn't on your list? I thought it was fine. Don't let us talk you out of it.
4: Yeah, it was your list, but it's boring. My best ones are a lot better, so...
1: Tommy thinks this contest is called It's Everyone's List.
4: I want a cup that fills up with whatever liquid I want whenever I want it.
0: Oh, man.
4: That would be so cool.
0: A self-filling cup would be pretty rad.
4: I don't remember what movie I saw that in. It was either
7: Sell your soul for that?
4: Yes, dude. You could do so much with that. If I had, like, a pint glass right next to me, I could, like... I could have beer anytime I want. I could have some water.
7: You could do so much with it. No, you can do one thing with it.
1: Hydrate.
4: No, I could get liquid gold, pour it out, and then I could make money, technically, not looking for riches, but I could do it. There's so many good things.
1: You could get gasoline.
4: Yeah, we'll get bored.
1: And fill your tank one 32-ounce cup at a time.
4: Listen, I would devote that time. That is so, I think it's a great, not wish, but whatever it is. The other thing I'd sell myself for is farts that never stink. That would be so handy if I could just like rip one and then, you know, I still want the sound because farts are funny, but I don't want it to smell. So like if I could smell nice, or maybe I have like a random little lottery ticket in there. Like every time I fart, something nice.
1: What if you stopped eating only toast and deli meat?
4: Mm-mm.
0: Yeah.
7: Do you have a fart fetish like James Joyce that we talked about yesterday?
1: Oh, yeah.
7: Are you looking for your girlfriend Nora Barnacle?
1: Are you looking for a dirty little fart knocker?
4: It sounds so much worse when you're actually directing it at someone you know. No, I don't have a fart fetish.
7: Farties?
4: No, I just don't want to stink. That's one of my biggest fears. And I already have this thing in here on the last call. It's my list where I got called out for smelly farts. And they waft into the studio. Guess what? That doesn't happen anymore.
1: Oh, yeah. No,
0: that's a sign of a bad diet, Thomas.
4: Yeah, that's true. I'd eat a lot better, too, now.
0: You cut down on the ice cream or whatever.
4: Yeah.
1: Ice cream cereal.
4: Oh, God, I wish.
0: So much dairy.
4: Yeah, and the other thing I'd sell myself for is for Steve's Comanche.
1: So Tommy started with curing cancer, and then we chided him a little jokingly, and then he switched to never-ending cup of liquids and farts that don't stink. What's number one? Is it really Steve's Comanche?
4: Yes!
0: Hell so you'd sell your soul for a headache?
4: I would sell my soul to hold that over Steve. He's put so much time into this thing, and then I take it.
1: And it's perfect.
4: Oh, my God.
0: Oh, so you just want to punish Steve?
4: Yes. I wouldn't even
0: drive. You sell your soul to punish Steve?
7: Very savvy.
0: Wow.
4: Yeah. Man.
1: It's almost hurtful.
4: I'm going to, like, I would undo some of the things. Like, I would put a hole back in the floor.
7: Oh, you son of a bitch.
0: Put salt in the bed all the winter.
1: Yeah. So you're saying... The moment he completes it, it's ready to go to, like...
4: To me?
1: Go into auctions.
0: It's going to paint.
1: And those shows.
7: Pebble Beach.
1: Yeah. And then immediately, Tommy gets it and reverts it back to its original form.
4: Oh, man.
0: Do you think a Comanche has ever been within 10 miles of the Concours d'Elegance at Pebble Beach?
7: Pebble Beach.
1: Stop talking about weird car things.
7: It's been hauling in, like, tents and tables and chairs.
0: We're next to a Duesenberg.
1: Okay, Steve and Mate are going to sell their soul still for three things each.
0: Oh,
1: that's on the way. 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With obviously San Francisco and Los Angeles playing tonight from Australia, there are lots of things you might like. You might like Matty Stafford, the ageless wonder for L.A., or you might like the 49ers and their weird we don't.

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1: 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We were college roommates a minute ago. Worked together ever since then.
2: Yeah.
1: Steve is here, joined us in 2009. Kelly on assignment, joined us in 2019. Maitland here, former intern, former part-timer, former ex-show member, and now back. And Tommy behind the glass, somewhere in year two. In a little bit, a reality TV star says doctors found something alive moving inside her face, and she is threatening to cut it out herself. You're going to want to hear this.
2: Wow. What? That's very sci-fi gross.
1: Mm-hmm. Is this just a clueless tax? Is it? Or is it a completely unfair pricing technique that has become the accepted standard in American business? Right? There used to be some sort of give and take, like, yes, I'll get a better deal, but this happens. But now it's becoming a bit much. There's a store that has gone viral, a grocery store in California, because of a sign. Underneath a 12-pack of Sprite.
2: Yep.
1: Regular price, $12.99. Okay, so we're paying vending machine prices as though we're buying them in single cans? Like that you
3: Close
1: get when
3: it.
1: You buy
3: yeah.
1: a can of
3: yeah.
1: soda.
2: I mean, it sits quite a bit. But, you know, it's something you like. It's not something you need. So make that choice.
4: A 12-pack of cans for $12.99.
2: Mm-hmm. A lot.
1: But right next to it on the same sign, the big sign is yellow, a little cutout box in white with a red square around it. It says, digital coupon, $4.99. Now, that's the big part.
4: Damn, $8 off?
1: Yeah. But you have to have the app.
4: Okay.
1: You have to scan it into the app.
4: No problem.
1: And you have to buy five or more to get the deal.
2: I mean,
4: 5 12-packs?
2: Yes. I mean, it's annoying, but this is pretty normal now. I mean, when you go to the grocery store, it's common to see, like, you know, buy five. Like, especially if, like, chips or boxes of pasta, like, things like that. This is not that uncommon. Certainly, the three for deal is very common with soda, at least locally.
1: Buy three, get them. Yes, that's very common.
2: That's
1: a big difference.
4: But for that much of a discount?
1: It's not
4: that much of a
2: That's a
4: difference
2: big discount.
4: Price?
2: I mean, yeah.
1: Would you do it?
2: If I really wanted that much soda, I mean, they don't take up that much space.
1: Obviously.
2: It's annoying to have to do, but.
1: Just because I know somebody's going to be, you don't have to buy it. Obviously,
2: right.
1: You don't have to buy it. This is a discussion, not a real life.
4: Are they gouging, though? Because what is

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1: You're going to need a name.
2: We need names. You have a name?
0: The Tri-State.

0: 12 ounce cans, $8.99.
1: Okay. Yeah, that's all. I mean, that's a lot better.
2: But it's California, so I'm sure things are expensive.
3: That probably isn't that abnormal.
2: No, but I mean, yeah, life is full of decisions. Do I want to take this many things with me? I've done that. They've definitely had this deal with, like, you know, for bags of chips where it's like $2.99 a bag and it says when you buy five. And I go, oh, man, well, I want that deal, but do I have space for five bags?
3: Right, most don't.
0: Hell yeah.
2: And then times where I go, oh, yeah, we'll go through these, especially if it's going to be like where I have the kids for a week or something like that. I go, oh, we'll go through this. I'll buy them. But if I know it's not like that, I go, eh, I'm just going to pay full price for the one bag. I don't need this many right now.
3: Don't make me download apps to buy your stuff as a general rule.
2: Mm-hmm. I mean, but that's,
0: I mean,
2: that's the way it's
0: how it is.
2: I mean,
0: though.
2: Even from a person who hates apps,
3: that's
2: and
3: what
2: I do.
3: Yells at cloud.
2: But like, I mean, for a long time, I've had my little, you know, grocery scanner card here in my wallet, mm-hmm. you know, where it's like, in order to get the coupon, you have to have that with you.
3: That doesn't bother me. Just let me enter a discount code or like my phone number
0: or
3: something.
0: Put my phone number in.
2: I mean, I would rather do that. I definitely would rather do that.
3: What's the biggest like catch you've had to do to get like the most hoops to get a discount? Can you think of anything? I don't know if you can. I don't know if I can.
2: Well, I mean, I hate mail-in rebate discounts.
3: That's the worst.
4: Yeah.
2: You know, there's the big box store that does that. And I appreciate it on one level, like especially if you're buying enough of something where you go, okay, well, I got to spend $1,000 on lumber, insulation, whatever, if you're mm-hmm. doing a bigger project. And you go, okay, well, if I'm getting 11% back, that's awesome. I'm going to get, you know, $110 back. Cool. But it's when it's the mail-in rebate and you spent $20 and, you know, you're like, ah, and you try to save them up, but then you got to fill and you go, this ain't worth it. That's too many hoops for me.
3: And that's, I think, why they do it.
2: Yeah, definitely. Because it feels good.
3: Because there's no actual advantage to a company of having you mail the UPC in. Somebody has to open that or whatever.
0: Yeah.
3: You know, like when you actually had to do that.
2: No, because it's not like a manufacturer rebate. It's not like get a rebate on Craftsman.
3: Yeah.
2: Or something where it's coming from the manufacturer. It's the store is doing it. So it's just a hoop to dump through. And you're right. It just sounds good. And they know most people will never do it.
0: I do it every time, though.
2: I do it if it's bigger.
0: Every time.
2: If it's under like $20 or $30, I won't do it for $2 or $3.
0: Yeah.
2: I don't want to spend the time. I mean, hell, a stamp now is what, like 80 cents. So it's like, what's the real benefit here?
3: Yeah, that's for sure. Back in a moment. It is the Free Beer and Hot Wings Show.

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1: 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All right, so I mentioned a reality star found something living in her face, and she's threatening to cut it out.
2: Okay.
1: Living in her face. Living in her face. Brandy Glanville, who is one of the Real Housewives. She's a Real Housewives alum.
2: Okay.
1: And she's been dealing with a facial thing for 3 years.
2: For 3 years?
1: Yeah, that must have been a heck of a facial.
3: Oh.
1: Now, it's not a bad breakout. She looks like a different person than she used to. Was she an actress first and then a Real Housewife? Am I confusing? Or was she wasn't on Baywatch?
2: I thought she was married to someone famous.
1: Anyway, Brandy Glanville was at a medical office, and the person holding the the wand that they would do like a scan, a woman was pregnant.
2: Yeah, okay.
1: Said there's a thing in your face. That's the word I was looking for. Wasn't getting it, but yes, ultrasound. Mm-hmm. There's a thing in your face, and it's moving. And then they said, not much we can do about it. Anyway, that's something you should talk to another doctor about.
4: No, bye. You're the doctor. I'm here.
1: So she's been doing IV infusions for 18 to 20 hours a day. She has been living for the most part of 3 years plugged into the wall, so to speak. She is now considering cutting it out herself because no doctor will do it. Why still not? Don't know what it is.
4: Oh, no, I know what it is. I've looked up an article here. This is not a good combination of words.
1: Okay.
4: Brandy Glanville reveals multiple diagnoses as she prepares for fungal ball to be removed from her face.
2: Okay, so she has fungal a ball of fungus?
4: A fungal ball.
1: And apparently no doctors are willing to remove it?
4: Well, in this picture, there's a side-by-side of her looking normal, and then and then next to it is a picture of her basically pinching her cheek almost all the way back, like under her ear, and it's just a big mass of fungus.
1: Good brown gravy. That is gross. That poor woman.
2: Wow. Yeah. I guess it's spread down into her arm and stuff.
4: How does this happen?
1: The way healthcare works and everything, I don't know what her financial situation is. She's probably fine, but who knows?
2: I'm sure she's
1: so desperate.
2: Fine.
1: She might be able to, if she's going to cut it out herself, she could stream it online and charge people to watch it because people are weird.
4: You just make a little poke and then.
1: Oh, yeah. Homemade little, Dr. Pimple Popper.
4: Yeah. Out comes a little. I bet she could actually go to the real Dr. Pimple Popper.
1: Oh, man.
2: Okay.
1: You think she's just going to hit it with a pair of tweezers and a bottle of whiskey?
4: I don't know.
2: A little scalpel.
4: Like those, what are those cysts? I know Kelly had talked about having one like on her wrist, and they call them like a Bible cyst.
2: Yeah, where you hit them with a book.
4: Bam! You hit them with a thick book, and it bursts them under the skin, and then.
1: Ultimately, you can't just stay at the doctor until they fix, but if they told you, Maitland, there was a. Like you went to an appointment and for some reason you're getting the same scan and they say, oh, there's something living in your face. Should talk to someone. Are you leaving?
5: No.
1: Like, no, right? I'm not. Okay, see you later. Unless I'm at a completely different kind of doctor. Like, well, I'm only an ear, nose, and throat person and it's in your cheeks. So it's not in my window.
4: I'm not a cheek doctor. Sorry.
1: You'll have to go to Dr. Cheek. What would you do?
4: No, I'm not leaving until I have a referral. And a date and a time that I'm going to see that next person.
1: Are you all, would any of you do home surgery like that? Maybe not on this, but.
2: I mean, I have done home surgery.
1: You have to cut yourself open kind of home surgery.
2: Not to that degree. I don't think so. I cut out my own planter's warts when I was a kid. That wasn't great.
4: I think the most I could do would be poke, but not cut.
2: Yeah, I'm with you. I don't think I can slice.
4: Yeah.
2: I can definitely poke.
4: Big difference.
1: Could you poke?

0: a lot of holes till it was like a knife cut?
1: Maybe.
2: So you're just perforating yourself?
0: Yeah, till it falls off.
2: Like a check?
0: Yeah. I'm with you. A friend of mine in high school decided the best way to battle acne was whenever he would get like a whitehead or a zit, he would take his compass. And I don't mean directional compass. I mean drawing circles.
2: Oh, the little like
0: from,
2: math compass.
0: Yeah, geography class or whatever.
2: Very sharp.
0: Not geography class. Whatever.
2: Geometry.
0: Geometry. And he would take the tip, dip it in alcohol, and then poke the zit.
3: Ew.
2: I mean, at least he had the wherewithal to poke it in alcohol first.
0: Yeah. I guess.
4: How did it work out?
0: It wasn't a. I had a way worse acne problem than him, so apparently that was better than, what did they give me, tetracycline or whatever? Mm. I don't know. And he didn't get told by the doctor, don't go out in the sun, your face will catch on fire.
4: Was that the same doctor that said, you don't have a girlfriend, do you?
0: Yeah, same appointment when she gave me the Zitzo mix.
3: Zitzo mix?
2: I'm going to prescribe to you a high-strength Zitzo mix. It's not only effective, but delicious.
0: Oh, doctor, you have made me feel bad for years, and you don't even know it, or don't care. On the way. No, I'm not going to do it. I was going to say, what's your home surgery? No, I'm going to skip that. I can't be
4: come on.
2: I don't know. We've had some great stories.
4: These will be great
2: that
4: calls.
2: That have, like, years ago, remember when that guy made his own teeth out of rocks in the driveway?
0: Yeah, that was impressive.
4: There's still the one that I can remember. It was before I worked here. I talked about trimming off a skin tag off of his armpit.
0: With nail clippers.
4: Nail clippers. And he was a guy from New Jersey because he had, like, the thickest Jersey accent ever. He's like, yeah, so I lifted my arm up. I put them nail clippers around that thing. I pinched it together, and I seen stars.
2: Yeah. I've got a couple of those that have emerged, and I think next time I go to the dermatologist, maybe I'll say, hey, can you numb that and just do that? And then I'll never feel it. But doing it myself, I couldn't do it. I couldn't do it.
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14: 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Also scheduled for 7 tonight on 100.1, the Wolf Hampshire High School Trojan football. 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It's a noon kickoff for the first home game of the season for the number 23 ranked Frostburg State University Bobcats. They welcome Assumption out of the Northeast 10 Conference. And also on 100.1, the Wolf on Saturday, West Virginia Mountaineer football. They host UT Martin. 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
3: Your Allegheny Communications forecast today will be humid with a mix of sun and clouds, reaching a high of 79. Tonight, it will turn cloudy and remain humid with a low of 65. I'm Tri-State Area's meteorologist, Joe Lundberg.
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1: Later on, one more thing. And what did we learn? One more thing about a pop rock star who just told the world they killed someone in Vietnam while a member over there as a band.
2: Wow.
3: What?
1: Uh-huh. Been haunted by it, by it for some 50 years. That's on the way. You want to hear that?
2: Okay, yeah, I
1: first
2: do.
1: This. Charlie's in Flint, listens on Banana 101.5. Hello, Charlie.
4: Hey, how's it going?
1: Great, bud. How are you?
4: Doing well.
1: All right. If you win, what are you going to spend the money on?
4: Magic the Gathering.
1: Magic the Gathering. Okay. How much do you have into that?
4: What's that?
1: How much do you have into Magic the Gathering so far?
4: I'd say probably at least $5,000.
3: Oof. Whoa. Check out this total nerd.
1: Now, is Magic the Gathering one where you play the games, their strategy games against each other? Like it's always in the back room of a card shop or something?
4: Yeah.
1: Okay. That's pretty good. Do you have good community through that?
4: Oh, yeah.
1: Okay. That's what I figured.
5: Do you go to one of those shops, the game shops, where they have to put up the sign that says, hey, friends, don't forget to bathe?
4: They post all the time.
1: Really?
5: Yeah.
1: Because we've seen
5: that. Yeah, we've talked about that.
1: Oh, man. All right. Do you need that reminder, Charlie?
4: I do not.
1: Okay, good for
5: good
1: you.
5: Man. Good man.
1: You. Well, Charlie, you can win $1,000. You got to answer all 10 of these questions in 60 seconds. Your last answer has to be out before the buzzer sounds. You can pass on questions, and we will come back to them if there is time. 60 seconds is not a lot. Are you ready?
4: Yes.
1: All right, Charlie. Your turn on the $1,000 Minute of Mayhem begins in 3, 2, 1. What is a word that becomes shorter by adding two letters to it?
4: Shorten.
1: Within 2 years, when did the Chernobyl disaster occur?
4: 1983.
1: What does barley become when prepared for brewing?
4: Malt.
1: Jake the Jailbird and Officer Mallory are characters in what game?
4: Repeat that.
1: Jake the Jailbird and Officer Mallory are characters in what game?
4: Pass.
1: Which fruit was once known as Persian apples?
4: Pears.
1: When a football team gets to the 20-yard line or further against a team, what have they entered?
4: Red zone.
1: What does the music-related acronym CD stand for?
4: Compact disc.
1: Where's the NFL game between the Rams and Niners being played tonight?
4: LA.
1: What are the three main fossil fuels?
4: Natural gas, coal, and oil.
1: Let's score this game. What is a word that becomes shorter by adding two letters to it?
2: Charlie's Edge, shorten.
1: So it would be shortener? No. But, man, you had it. The answer is short.
2: Short.
1: We also would have accepted small.
2: Yeah.
1: I know. Oh. Kind of a... Within 2 years, when did the Chernobyl disaster occur?
2: Charlie's Edge, 1983.
1: No. Maitland.
6: 1979?
1: No. Steve.
5: 86.
1: 86. So we would have accepted 84, 85. 86, 87, 88. What does barley become when prepared for brewing?
2: Charlie said malt.
1: Yes. Jake the Jailbird and Officer Mallory are characters in what game?
2: Charlie passed.
1: Charlie, do you have a guess now?
4: Red Dead Redemption.
1: Nope. Steve.
5: Monopoly.
1: Monopoly, yes.
2: I had no idea.
1: When like, a football what? Team, oops, which fruit was once known as Persian apples?
2: Charlie said pears.
1: I think this one's pretty tough. Anybody know? It's not pears.
5: Oh,
6: it's
5: I
6: not?
5: Would have said pears too.
6: Avocados?
1: Peaches. I also would have said pears. When a football team gets to the 20-yard line or further against a team, what have they entered?
2: Charlie said the red zone.
1: Yes. What does the music-related acronym CD stand for?
2: Charlie said compact disc.

0: Where is tonight's NFL game between the Rams and the 49ers going to be played?
1: Charlie said L.A.
0: Incorrect. Mailer.
2: Australia.
0: Yes. What are the three main fossil fuels? Hold on, Hot Wings. Steve, what was his answer?
3: His answer was natural gas, coal. Oh, no.
2: Steve.
3: I had stored it in the memory, too.
0: And you had.
1: Wind.
0: Just say the other one.
1: Plasma.
0: You're right so far.
1: Fire.
0: He was correct.
1: Moon.
4: Oil.
3: Oil.
0: Oil.
3: Oil's it.
0: How did you think
1: of
0: it?
1: You're sitting there saying it. Oil. Oil.
0: That's all we got, too. How many did Charlie get?
1: Charlie got three.
0: Charlie, not today, bud.
5: Sounds good.
0: All right. Thank you, sir. Appreciate it. A good round. Football's finally back. You know that.
1: I do know that.
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1: 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One more thing today. He was there to play guitar for the troops in his rock band. He ended up firing mortars, and what he was told the next day has been living inside him as a bad core memory since then. Back in 1968, Rick Springfield, well before he was a national name, or at least before he was on General Hospital and then had Jesse's Girl in the 80s, in 68, apparently if you wanted to go play like a USO show in Vietnam, what they really wanted is you had to have they wanted women who would remind the troops of the women at home to boost their spirits. So they added a couple women to their band and they get invited to go over and play in Vietnam.
2: Okay.
1: And they played during the day. This wasn't a USO tour with handlers and a tent and a press kit. 4 months in country, they played shows that paid basically a sandwich for different troops. Things were less organized. One night they played a show and they were sleeping inside a radio shack, not the store, but an actual shack where the radio operator was on the base perimeter. And it got hit by the enemy. And in the flurry of the moments, Rick Springfield joined in the soldiers and started sending mortars back in the other direction. And then eventually it settled down. They all went back to sleep. And the next morning he got the words that have lived with him, according to his own words, for 50 years. When a soldier looked at him in the eye and said, "Hey, man, you got one. He's dead."
2: Wow.
1: Rick Springfield. And he has been, like, dealing with that memory, he said. And he just told that on Rogan, I believe, earlier this week.
2: Wow.
1: That's pretty wild.
3: That is crazy.
2: Yeah.
1: What did we learn today? Tommy, what did you learn?
4: Yeah, today I learned that my soul is sticky and no one wants it. Oh.
1: Maitland, what did you learn?
5: I learned pus only has one S.
1: Tom,
3: Steve.
1: Steve.
3: Yeah, there we go.
1: Mine. Steve, what did you learn?
3: I learned Hot Wings is an ADHD furry.
1: Hot Wings.
2: I learned what a fungal ball is.
1: I didn't know that was a thing. That is all for today. It is the Free Beer and Hot Wings Show.
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Lifehouse, Nirvana, Tool, Three Doors Down. Got it all coming for you. Let's kick into it now with Jet. You ready?

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It's 1, 2, 3, take my hand and come with me because you look so fine.

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Three Doors Down, Kryptonite, 99.5 BZN, the Tri-States Rock Station. Obviously, a lot of heavy hearts and remembrance today. The 25th anniversary of September 11, 2001. Man, just wild to go back in time and think. I believe I was in, I think it was seventh grade. Seventh or eighth grade, and I was in shop class, and you know, we were like getting ready to turn on the saws and work on some things. And we noticed that our normally jovial and upbeat, fun teacher was quite somber. And then we saw the TV. So thinking about it, say I know many heavy hearts today. 99.5 DZN.

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Matt Kelly hanging here with you on this Friday workday. 99 minutes nonstop rock. Let's get to the latest down from Weezer featuring Wednesday. Love this track. We Might As Well Be Strangers. By the way, if you can get out to Weezer's current tour, The Gathering, for Weezer fans, it's something special. They've been dusting off, you know, songs they haven't played since like 2014, 2005, you name it. Some rarities and B-sides being played live.

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2: Your Allegheny Communications forecast. This afternoon will bring humid conditions with a mix of sun and clouds reaching a high of 80. Tonight, expect increasing cloud cover with warm and humid conditions dropping to a low of 67. I'm Tri-State Area's meteorologist Joe Lundberg.
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3:11 on the Loud Lunch Hour, 99.5 DZN. New survey finds that 2/3 of older Americans are grandparents. And I just want to say for the other third out there that doesn't have grandkids, I don't care what age you are, and the fact that I'm

0: It continues today from 9 this morning until 6 tonight. But as you may have heard, you too need to hurry. 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
2: Fall is here, and winter roads aren't far behind.
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Cake on the Tri-States Rock Station 99.5 DZN here on this September 11th. Can't believe it's the 25th anniversary of the tragic day, September 11th, 2001, and the terrorist attacks there in New York City at the World Trade Center. Man, again, everyone remembers where they were. We've all shared our stories for 25 years now. But I hope the one thing as we look back, and yeah, sure, I'll get on my soapbox if you want to call it that. It's just kind of the way we all came together after such a tragedy. I don't know. It'd be nice to see that again. It's Nirvana, 99.5 DZN.

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2: Your Allegheny Communications forecast. This afternoon will bring humid conditions with a mix of sun and clouds reaching a high of 80. Tonight, expect increasing cloud cover with warm and humid conditions dropping to a low of 67. I'm Tri-State Area's meteorologist Joe Lundberg.
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Now that the NFL football season is officially underway with a bunch of games this weekend, I thought this was interesting. The most annoying NFL fans, according to a new survey, Pittsburgh Steelers, that's my team, coming in at 5. 4, the Packers. 3, the Las Vegas Raiders. 2, the Philadelphia Eagles. And number 1, yeah, we already knew. Even before I mentioned the others, Dallas Cowboys. Cowboys fans are the worst. And if that's you, come on. Win something, then we can talk. DZN.

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0: It continues today from 9 this morning until 6 tonight. 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

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Ethan D hanging out with you on this Friday afternoon. Oh, man, I'm so glad it's finally Friday. I'm hanging out with you for the rest of your Friday workday and your ride home. Right now, it's Incubus. 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
2: It continues today from 9 this morning until 6 tonight, but as you may have heard, you too need to hurry. This will be the final weekend.

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3: Your Allegheny Communications forecast. This afternoon will bring humid conditions with a mix of sun and clouds reaching a high of 80. Tonight, expect increasing cloud cover with warm and humid conditions dropping to a low of 67. I'm Tri-State Area's meteorologist Joe Lundberg.
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Daycare's expensive. So is everything else. It's Pearl Jam. It's DZN.

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Muse have changed their social media handles from @Muse to @MuseTheBand on both X and Instagram after Meta launched a new AI assistant also named Muse. Fans were quick to highlight the irony given the band's history of dystopian tech critical lyrics. Poor Muse. They should start an uprising. It's DZN.

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study found that Australia is the best place to survive an apocalyptic event. The next best spots are Argentina, Brazil, and New Zealand. And I mean, listen, Australia makes sense. 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Right now it's Disturbed. 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

99.5 DZN, Ethan D with you till 7 on this Friday afternoon. A little Foo Fighters for you. That's their new one called Window. Right now it's Fallout Boy. 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
3: Your Allegheny Communications forecast. Tonight, expect increasing cloud cover with warm and humid conditions. The temperature will drop to 67 degrees. I'm Tri-State Area's meteorologist, Jason Caterina.
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29.5 DECN, an Italian man visited Florida recently and became a Florida man. He was arrested after returning home when authorities discovered the head of an endangered crocodile hidden in his luggage. I'll tell you, man, Florida just does something to people. You know what I mean? 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

99.5 DZN, the Lumineers have officially released Isabel Fly, a song that was written for the 2021 Netflix film The Starling, but remained largely outside the band's main album catalog. So, now we got it. Here's the Lumineers, it's DZN.

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Right now, I got some System of a Down. This one's going out to Taylor, listening in LaVale. 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
2: Why Giannis? 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
2: Your Allegheny Communications forecast. Tonight, expect increasing cloud cover with warm and humid conditions. The temperature will drop to 67 degrees. I'm Tri-State Area's meteorologist, Jason Caterina.
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99.5DZN. Jeffrey texted in, says he wants to hear some Breaking Benjamin because he's going to see him next Tuesday. Me too, fam. I'm going to be up there at Star Lake. Going to see

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Right now, we're going to dig through some ditches and burn through some witches in the back half of our Roadie Request Hour. I know it was corny, but I don't care. It's Rob Zombie. This one's for Sarah. It's DZN.

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0: 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Man, it is crazy that they hold the record for most rock hits at number one. 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
4: Your Allegheny Communications forecast. Tonight, expect increasing cloud cover with warm and humid conditions. The temperature will drop to 67 degrees. I'm Tri-State Area's meteorologist, Jason Caterina.
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seriousness, he said, Ivan is a hand grenade with a loose spring. That's who he is. He's amazing. He's uncorruptible. He just doesn't care. He said, I respect it. He is as punk rock can get. 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And he did say, on the question of splitting the band ever, never. So...

99.5 DZN, the Tri-State's rock station. In a recent interview, Five Finger Death Punch's Zoltan Bathory opens up about his volatile relationship with Ivan Moody. He said, "There are times where I want to kill him. Sometimes I'm making plans, thinking about what supplies I need, where I'd hide the body." He said, "But," he said, "in all seriousness,

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0: It continues today from 9 this morning until 6 tonight. But as you may have heard, you too need to hurry. 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
5: Fox suits and butt plugs are the problem. So let me explain. Fall is coming up, and there's a lot of Renaissance festivals that are happening across the country, and there's a bunch of people that like to dress up as furries that are saying that this year, many of the Renaissance festivals have declared war upon them.
6: Good, because it's become something in some regions, not all, across our great lands, that there are just weird blendings of things that don't need to be blended. I mean, like, I get that Renaissance is supposed to be fantasy-esque, but I mean, you bringing your furry, because it's a kink, to a Renaissance
7: That's
6: fair.
7: That's not true, necessarily. There are levels.
6: Furries like being, aren't kinks?
7: It's not a kink. Because there are two different ones. There are the people who have the sexualization inside of their furry outfits. And then there's just people who are just furries and it's nothing sexual about it whatsoever. It's a spectrum.
5: All
7: people who are furries are banging other furries.
5: Of course
7: or
5: not.
7: Wearing butt
5: plugs,
7: guys.
5: I would say that there is certainly a connotation where those two worlds are connected.
7: They're just the same in every
5: if
7: world,
5: you told
7: though.
5: Me, if you, it, no.
7: Yes.
5: It's a pretty strong correlation. If you're telling me that you're...
7: generalization, man. Nah.
5: I'll take up for the furries.
7: Yes, and because we're just people.
5: The furry conventions are notorious for turning into orgies.
6: Notorious.
7: All conventions are notorious for turning into
5: orgies.
7: But
5: it's different because you're dressed up like a chipmunk.
7: Okay.
5: So in this case, the Maryland Renaissance Festival is the first one that has come out and fully banned all fursuits, and it sparked some backlash from members of the furry community, and I understand that not everyone is overly sexualizing it, but their logic is like, hey, this is a Renaissance festival. We want it to be more about
6: the Renaissance
5: era. Sure. And also, especially during the day, there's a lot of kids there.
7: Yeah, don't
5: and
7: walk
5: else.
7: Around anyone, furry, non-furry, dominatrix, anybody, walk around with a butt plug tail. That's not appropriate.

0: appropriate in any public setting with children.
1: If you're not familiar, that's a very real thing. If you see somebody dressed up in a costume, and sometimes that's the whole costume, is just the tail. If you see a tail sticking out of somebody's backside, you don't want to know how it's connected.
2: So somebody who has been to the Renaissance Fair for like the last 4 years straight, I find it odd whenever I do see parents with their kids wearing the tails because of the connotation of that.
0: But not all tails are butt plugs either, guys.
3: No, but I think butt plugs should just, you know, be regular butt plugs. What's wrong with people just wearing regular butt plugs without the tails?
1: Yeah, why do you have to get all extra with your butt plug?
2: Because how else do you know if there's not a raccoon tail behind it?
1: It just feels risky. Like, what if it gets caught in a door or something, you know?
2: Yeah, I don't know. I do think that those two things need to be separate. The Renaissance fairs and the furry conventions need to be separate because there was never a, like, cartoon fairy. The furries don't look like Renaissance. Like, maybe if they were in garb.
0: But you can have pirates that are showing up. I mean, the Renaissance fairs, there are pirates in the
2: Renaissance.
0: Or you've got fairies and elves. It's all fantasy. You know, like...
2: It's cartoon. If the cartoon was wearing a fairy costume, if we had a fox wearing a fairy costume, then it's fair game.
0: Don't sexualize it. And then wear whatever you want. That's where I think
2: that it's very interesting that you believe in your heart of hearts after we've known we used to do the fairy furry convention on this show. You guys used to
1: send our producer out.
2: And it was literally about sex.
1: That's where I learned about the tail butt plugs.
0: That's because our producer at the time was specifically seeking those people out.
2: Okay.
1: We told him to seek those people out.
0: Yes.
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9: Your Allegheny Communications forecast. Tonight, expect increasing cloud cover with warm and humid conditions. The temperature will drop to 67 degrees. I'm Tri-State Area's meteorologist, Jason Caterina.
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3: It is no secret that Mahoney is the world's leading fast food forensic expert. Mahoney, do you feel like your game has slipped a little bit?
4: Not at all, Dave.
3: No?
4: No, man. I've been to 34,107 different McDonald's in the continental United States, and I have been a bit of a hot and cold lover with them. The fried apple pie recently brought me back, but they discontinued that. But again, now the spicy chicken nugs are back, Audrey.
5: Oh, Lord.
4: I feel like I know what I'm doing after the show today.
3: Paul is joining us today. You are our contestant, and you are trying to figure out which fast food restaurant these freakouts happen in. Just one question before we get going. What is your favorite fast food restaurant?
6: My favorite fast food would be Five Guys.
3: Okay. All right, so we're going to play the audio for you, and you're trying to figure out the restaurant that it happened in. This one has to do with a woman and an argument about pickles. Here we go.
7: You messed up again. I said no pickles. Are you listening?
8: Ma'am, please stop.
7: Don't let me take it back. Hey. You hear me now?
8: 911?
3: Mm-hmm.
4: That's it?
5: 911?
3: That's it.
4: Let's hear that. Can we hear that one more time?
3: It's short enough, sure.

0: pickles, Chick-fil-A.
1: Feels like Chick-fil-A, but maybe
2: A,
1: not.
2: A, Carl's Jr., B, Chick-fil-A, or C, Burger King.
1: This is really tough. One more time.
2: Okay.
3: You messed up again. I said no pickles. Are you listening?
0: There was a ma'am in there.
1: I heard a ma'am.
0: And a prompt 911 call to action.
1: So that removes Burger King from the mix.
0: For sure.
1: There's no ma'ams happening at Burger King whatsoever.
0: They'd be like, yo, bitch, get out of here. So, I'll give you a pickle. Right on your forehead.
1: I would be shocked.
0: It's Chick-fil-A.
1: I mean, that's my first initial guess, but I just want to talk it through. Carl's Jr., nobody's going inside for a Carl's Jr.
2: Mm-hmm.
1: So I'm going with Audrey. If we're playing the odds, it feels like Chick-fil-A, but this also could be a trap, Audrey.
2: Okay, Fall. You make the decision. Is it Carl's Jr. / Hardee's, Chick-fil-A, or Burger King?
4: I'm going to go with the consensus and stick with Chick-fil-A.
2: No.
1: Is Carl's Jr.?
2: No, it's Burger King.
1: That's the most polite Burger King I've ever heard. It was a polite
2: Burger King employee. Yeah,
0: they put pickles on their burgers at Burger King?
1: They put pickles on every burger place.
2: Yeah.
0: Do they put pickles on your burgers at McDonald's?
1: Yes.
2: What the? You ever had a Big Mac before?
0: What?
1: Cheeseburger.
0: Is it just so soggy that it just like immerses itself into the meat?
2: No, they're deliciously perfect.
0: They're
2: around right now. There's a fast food commercial.
0: Let me tell you right now, Dave. There's certainly not crisp pickles at a McDonald's.
1: No, but that's not what they're meant to be there.
0: Well, Dave just called them nice crisp
2: pickles. Look at those right there.
0: That's the commercial kind. Nothing looks like it does in the commercials.
1: I knew we were getting bamboozled there. There just wasn't enough to go off that.
5: If someone ever reacted like that at Chick-fil-A, they would have to close down and go to church immediately.
0: My pleasure, holding a service.
2: We got to get the next two right. This one, a lady is upset that her 8 pizzas took longer than 30 minutes.
6: It was 8 pizzas. I'm wondering why it was more than 30 minutes
7: late. Because we have several big orders.
6: I ordered at 1:00 this afternoon.
7: I understand that, ma'am, but it goes in line with the way it pops up. I can't
6: skip. I'm calling corporate. Please do. I will, because I don't want my money back.
0: That ding gives me a Little Caesar
1: vibes.
0: That's
1: Little Caesars. 100% Little Caesars.
0: From the paint.
1: They don't even need it.
0: From the paint.
1: It's Little Caesars.
2: Okay, Paul, do you want to tail them from the paint without even hearing the multiple choice?
4: I'll take the multiple choice.
2: Little Caesars, Papa John's, or Domino's?
4: Oh, man. My first guess was Domino's, but I'll go Little Caesars.
2: Good choice. From the paint, they were right.
1: Audrey, are we done helping Paul?
0: Yeah, I'm done helping Paul.
1: He's a Five Guys guy. Oh, this guy's probably rich.
2: How dare you? Five Guys is his favorite fast food place.
1: That's first off, not a fast food. That's fast casual. And you got to be rich if you are enjoying Five Guys. That's like $38 for one burger.
2: But he's right. It's consistently good. Have you ever had bad Five Guys?
4: Yeah, I have.
0: Yes, I have. Okay. And I've had a bad experience like I'm having right now whenever we were supposed to be being applauded from going from the paint, and Paul didn't want to go paint.
1: Audrey heard that ding. She knew. She knows that ding.
0: All right, anti-paint Paul over here.
2: If they're unwilling to help you, I'll help you, and I have the answers.
0: Blah, blah, blah.
2: Okay, this guy loses his cool because he wanted light mayo, you guys. Light mayo.
8: Whoa, whoa, whoa. Hey, I said light mayo.
9: I'm giving you mayo, sir.
8: No, light mayo. Look at that. That's soup. Stop. Stop.
9: It's almost done.
8: I said light mayo. Are you listening? You're drowning it.
9: Dude.
8: That's enough. Damn it.
9: Oh, my God.
8: You can't just...
1: Subway, right?
0: I feel like that was AI. Did we get got?
2: No.
0: That sounds like AI.
1: I feel like that's a Subway.
2: Is that Jimmy John's, Subway, or Firehouse Subs?
1: Calling it from the paint again.
2: Mahoney's willing to help out.
4: Oh, you're willing to help? What do we got?
2: He's saying Subway. He said Subway before the multiple choice. Could this be two from the paints for Mahoney? What do you think, Paul?
4: I don't know. I'm almost thinking Jimmy John's.
1: Go with Jimmy John's, Paul.
2: Don't do it, Paul.
1: Do it, Paul.
4: I'll go with Subway.
2: Yeah.
1: I have never wanted somebody to lose more in my life. Audrey calls one from the paint. I call one from the paint. Who's
10: the
1: answers?
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2: Oh, I don't think you're going to like this, Mahoney. Somebody's coming directly for you.
3: Mahoney, you said you've been to 34,000 McDonald's in the continental U.S. There's only 13,882 McDonald's in the continental U.S. If you want to be a fast food hero, you got to know your facts, buddy.
4: Message deleted.
2: He's right.
5: So he's not invited to the secret McDonald's.
2: The 21,000 secret McDonald's? You're such an idiot.
5: The Illuminati fry. That's what we're called. We're not allowed to talk about it. I'm putting my life in danger even saying that name on the radio right now. But I'm sorry that you're just not invited, bro.
2: Wow. We learn so much every day.
5: If you get enough McDonald's points, maybe.
2: Another one I don't know if you're going to like because, you know, earlier we were talking about how there is a war on furries with Renaissance festivals around the country starting to ban furries from going to the said Renaissance festivals. And one guy seemed to have a similar take to Audrey and I that, you know, sometimes blending of a couple of different things simultaneously isn't the best idea. It is a Renaissance festival, and I'm struggling to make the connection.

0: connection with how furries are connected to the Renaissance.
1: The Renaissance Fair started as Renaissance, and now we have with fantasy blended that into a bunch of different things. But it is a Renaissance festival, mm-hmm. So fairies and shouldn't be allowed either, if we're getting technical. But the furries being blended in, I think, is an important thing to
2: I don't like your guys' well, furry hate, personally.
0: The furry, you know, there's a connotation with some of the furry conventions that they are overtly sexual, and this guy has a personal experience.
3: Hi, I'm just calling because you guys are talking about the Renaissance Festival and the furries and all that. And honestly, I went to the Renaissance Festival. They were doing this Star Wars theme thing, and honestly, it was like the worst experience I ever had at the Renaissance Fair, because I go there for Renaissance myself. Even though I'm a big Star Wars fan, I'm like, this is not the place for Star Wars. Leave that at your own convention. So, fully understand what you guys are saying with the furries. I think they belong in their own space as well, and they give me a weird vibe as well, so I definitely don't want my kid around that either. So, just sharing my opinion on that. Hope you guys have a good day. And I will say, didn't like you guys, but you've actually grown on me quite
1: a bit.
3: Come
1: on, we can cut this out. I love it. Everyone's like, yeah, I didn't like your first, but like, whatever. It's like,
2: you're fine now.
1: God, I hate when people say that. Like, no, thanks, question mark.
0: I like it better. It's like, you didn't like us at first. That's fine. Annoying, we had to grow on you. Just slowly
1: Cool. What a backhanded compliment. You guys sucked at first, but now I have taste.
2: He's not awesome. Wrong.
1: No, that's annoying. I don't go up to random people who I just like and met for the very first time.
2: He's a fan now.
1: Well, let me finish, because it's just like, if you met somebody for the very first time, you're like, I didn't really like your shirt, but now you've come around on me because you like dress better.
2: That's the people.
1: I can have my opinion on that. You can have your opinion on furries.
2: No, I'm telling you that my best, the people who I like most in my life, like some of my best friends who have been friends for, you know, 20 plus years, I started off not liking them. Dave's a key example. I hated him.
0: You didn't like me?
1: See, how does that make you feel, Dave?
2: Leather bracelets and thumb rings and frosted dips.
4: Oh,
2: and
4: my God.
2: And a tattoo goatee.
0: Cool as hell.
1: See, how does that make you feel, Dave?
2: Like, who is this guy?
0: No, but to that point, he's right. Yeah. I was a douchebag.
2: We got better.
0: Yeah, we came around. It's self-improvement. We're getting better every day.
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